0: baby. Turn it up. Oh, yeah.
1: Talk it to him,
0: now. Turn it up. Come on. Turn up that, baby. Oh, yeah.
1: Come on, turn it up, baby. Come on.
0: Now, look here. I want that guitar to fall in on that. Turn it up now. Oh, yeah. Now, turn it up, Augie. Yeah, now everybody turn it up now. Now, look here. We gonna make it mellow for you now.

0: Make me act so funny, make me spend my money, make me feel real loose, like a long-necked goose, or like a girl. Oh, baby, that's what I like.
1: What's that, honey?
0: Pick you up at 8, and don't be late.
1: But, baby, I ain't got no money, huh?

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Fate had me playing in love with you as my sweetheart. Act one was where we met. I loved you at first glance. You read your lines so cleverly and never missed a cue. Then came act two. You seemed to change, you acted strange, and why I've never known. 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But I'd rather go on hearing your lies than to go on living without you. Now the stage is bare, and I'm standing there with emptiness all around. And if you won't come back to me, then they can bring the curtain down.

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0: thunder was his engine, and white lightning was his load.
1: And there was moonshine, moonshine, quenched the devil's thirst.
0: The law they never got him, 'cause the devil got him first.

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It's time to get your praise on with the Prince of Gospel right here on WCLN 1170. Call a neighbor, tell a friend that the Prince of Gospel, Michael L. Borkin, is on the air again. Let's get ready to give God the praise in which he deserves. Praise him.

0: that stepped out from behind the curtains of nowhere, stood up on the platform of nothing, and said, "Let there be light." And light came skipping down the streets of the universe, knocking down the doors of darkness. Our Father, the same Father that scooped out the valley, piled up the mountains, threaded the earth with rivers and lakes, painted the sky blue and the clouds white without a brush or a ladder. Our Father, same Father that put hydrogen in the air, sodium chloride in water, proteins in meat, and calcium in milk. Our Father, our created Father, that shake this old body of mine and then breathe in it and gave me the breath of life.
1: Yes, sir. Yes, sir.
0: Our Father, I call you our Father because we find out a whole lot of other fathers won't stand by us to the end. I call you our Father because somebody needs you just like a father. Father, I want you to search my heart tonight. Find anything that shouldn't be there. Take it out tonight. Make us worthy to call on your name. Lord, somebody today is going to the operating room. Oh Lord, I want you to guide the hands of the doctor. Go with them before they get in the room and be with them every step of the way. We go in faith today, knowing that faith can move mountains. Oh Lord, somebody today is right there in intensive care. Oh Lord, somebody today is listening to me right now, can't hardly move in that sick bed. Can't hardly talk, can't hardly turn over, but oh Lord, I know you got power. I'm calling on that power that healed the sick a long time ago. I'm calling on that power to go in that sick room in the name of Jesus. Touch, touch, touch, touch, touch, touch, touch. Right now, Lord, touch that brother on drugs tonight. Touch that sister on drugs tonight. Touch that mother. Touch that father on drugs tonight. Oh, Lord, I know you can heal. Will you heal? Will you heal? Will you heal? In the name of Jesus, we claim the victory. Have mercy, Lord. Somebody tonight, somebody today, right now, need a miracle. Not tomorrow, not next

0: pray in the name of Jesus. Amen. 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

Good morning, and here's today's death and funeral notices. Miss Beatrice Matthew Sheeks, age 82, passed away on Sunday, August the 2nd, at Wormike Army Medical Center. A grave sign service be held 2 p.m. Monday, August the 24th, at Sand Hill State Veteran Cemetery in Spring Lake. Mr. Johnny Joyner, age 46 of 5070 Southerntown Road, passed away on Wednesday, July the 29th, at his home. Arrangements are incomplete and be announced by Hope Valley Honking Funeral Service and Cremation. Mr. Dennis Ford Jr. passed away on May 13th. A memorial service include a beachfront military honor cemetery self-ceremony be held today, Sunday, August the 9th.

Mr. Thomas Michael Bass, age 79, of Clinton, passed away on August the 1st at his home. A memorial service be held August 11th at 2 p.m. at Crumpton Honeycutt Funeral Home in Clinton. Mr. Jasper Jackie Wade Lewis Jr. passed away on Wednesday, August the 5th. Funeral service be held at 3 p.m. today at Butler Funeral Home Chapel in Stedman. Officiating will be Reverend Jerry Hood, buried father in the Wiley Altar Cemetery in Altarville. And Mr. Lord Allen Jackson Funeral service be held celebrating my life be there Monday, August the 9th at Renner Chapel, Free Will Baptist Church. Mr. Donald Ray Davis, age 75, of 308 Wadebridge Road, Walsall, passed away on Thursday, August the 6th at his home. A memorial service be held Monday, August the 10th at 1 p.m. at Clumpton Honeycutt in Clinton.

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2: You know, I like the old songs. I like them because back in the country, my grandfather was my pastor, and many days when they were getting ready to have that old revival meeting, my grandfather would make his way up in the pulpit, look out in that country church, and he didn't have a real strong voice, but he would sing those old songs. They would be getting ready for the revival meeting. And seemed like in my mind, I can hear him sometimes singing.

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She would look at me and say, son, you're too young now. You're too young to understand my tears. She said, but just keep on living. And friends, today,

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Nobody gives you a bigger, better variety of your gospel music than the Prince of Gospel Show on WCLN AM, and we are Star TV, Channel 16. Good morning, good morning, good morning to you. We still not into our regular studio. We in Studio 2. There's no phone line here. We sorry about that. And also no TV cameras in this studio. So we hopefully, I came by Friday of this week and I talked to the engineer, said we should be on next week. Tomorrow they'll be on. They just about got it completely. So y'all got to bear with us into the other studio, get ready. And once again, we are in Studio 2, I call it. There's no phone line or TV cameras here. So good morning to everybody. Miffle Oaks, good morning to you. He usually call in about before this time. Got your song coming up. And we got a lot of great music coming up in the next hour or so. Good morning to Pastor Michael Borkin. Good morning to Bishop Larry Mawson and Senior Pastor Ann Mawson and church family. Good morning to you. Let's do our scripture in prayer. Philippians 4:13. I can do all things through Christ who strengthened me. I can do all things. There's nothing impossible you can't do through Christ. Let us pray. Eternal Almighty Father God, the God of Abraham, Isaac, and Jacob, the God of forever, the one and only true God. God, we come to you this morning just to say thank you. We thank you once again, God, that you have woke us up, started us on our way. God, you gave us the ability to walk and see, to praise you. Now, Father, in the name of Jesus Christ, God, we pray for those sick and shed in, and we pray for those who are going through, who lost a loved one. Those are heartbroken, God. God, you can man their heart, God. Camp your angels around them right now, Father. Those are in the red zone, prison vine. Those who just don't know you and a part of their sin. God, we ask you right now, in the name of Jesus Christ, continue, God, to give us grace and mercy. Continue, God, to, we just want to hold a just closer walk with thee. God, some are hurt this morning. Some just don't know which way to go. Father, you said you are the way, the truth, and the life. No man come to you, to the Father, but through you, God. And we continue to bless and keep your word, God. In the name of the Father, Son, and the blessing Holy Spirit, in Jesus' name, we pray this morning for everybody.

sometimes in life it seems like what we're waiting for is never going to come to pass. But if we continue to put our trust in God, knowing that whatever God has promised us, He will do it and He will bring it to pass.

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2: With today's weather, Sunday, a slight chance of showers, then chance of showers and thunderstorms after 2 p.m. Partly sunny with a high near 93. South winds 3 to 6 miles an hour, chance of precipitation. It's going to be 30%. Sunday night, a chance of showers and thunderstorm again around 8 p.m. Partly cloudy with a low around 74. Chance of rain is 30%. Monday, rain again. Chance of showers and thunderstorm with high 92. Tuesday, chance of showers with a high 95. Wednesday through Thursday, we're going back to the hot weather, y'all. 96, heat index 105. Chance of showers Thursday and Friday. Currently outside is holding steady at 73 degrees, and the weather forecast was brought to you by...
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It's now 7 o'clock on the Prince of Copper Show. Good morning to you. Good morning, good morning, good morning, everybody. Good morning, good morning.

Man, you got to take care of your own self. It's for you. Talk about somebody else. That's right. Good morning. It's 7-Eleven on the Prince of Gospel Show. We still not in to our regular studio. And I looked in it. We just about ready, y'all. We just about ready to go back in the other studio next week. So y'all be patient. No phone line. Good morning to everybody. Miss Bernice, Lily Maiden Server. Good morning to Lafayette Hearing. Good morning to Earl Melvin. Good morning to the Harry Grahams and them, all my record Miffa Oates. Good morning to Roberta Hearn. Good morning to Belinda Robinson, my sister. Dr. Thaddeus Garvin and Eloise Garvin. And good morning to my wife, Vanda Geraldine Faison. Good morning to you. Good morning to everybody. Yeah, it's a beautiful day. Then we get joined Sunday School this morning with Deacon Derek King, y'all. Sunday School this morning at 9 o'clock. Also, North Carolina Pearl Tower Ministry, 79 Leslie Lane, Clinton, North Carolina, 28328. 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Number is 910-990-0911. 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Trent United Holiness Church on leadership, 75 Hampson Road, Clinton, North Carolina. 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We got a media service talks about what's really going on in the world today with Sister Peggy Jones. 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Pastor Peggy Jones bringing forth the word this morning. All right, we getting there, y'all. We getting there. Milton Grove Missionary Baptist Church, Highway 421 South, 610 Telebridge, Highway Clinton, North Carolina, 28328. 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Pastor Mikeville, 910-990-7718. Thank you very much. Yes, sir. Who else we got here? Who else we got here? Okay. We are here. Top of the hour going to be Greg Smith. Reverend Greg Smith will be here at the top of the hour. Let me see. I got something for Harry Graham. I saw him this week, and he said, "You didn't play my song." Okay, Harry Graham, I'm going to play your song. Lafayette got your song coming up, too.

0: Yeah. Good morning. We're doing all right. 6:29 on the Prince of Gospel Show. Good morning to everybody. We still not into our regular studio. I've been in there. We just about ready. We'll be ready about tomorrow, next week. I'm pretty sure we'll be back in our studio. Y'all can call in. Y'all can see us on TV. Remind me of my old days when we had radio. Back in the day, the engineer played all the music. We did the talking, and we didn't have to do nothing. And then I answered the telephone. The engineer answered the telephone and everything. But we'll be back in the studio, hopefully, next Monday, I think. It's just about ready. I've been in there a while ago, and they just about got the studio ready for next week. Let me kind of mind y'all, too, every Saturday at 11 a.m., you can catch my new broadcast on Facebook. It's called Tell It Like It Is. That's my new broadcast, produced by me, Reverend DJ Only. That's every Saturday morning at 11 a.m., the Tell It Like It Is broadcast. That's DJ new broadcast on Facebook.
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0: 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Y'all happy? 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
2: Yes, see us. Yes, Lord. I want you to put your hand together. Let's have a little church. Come on. Thank you, Lord. Woo! Yes, sir.

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Come on, right here, right here. Let's shout on it, come on. You see, you need to know that the joy of the Lord is your strength. How many need some strength right now? Come on, come on.

0: That's Lisa Norris Smith. That's Promises, Michael, Pastor Boykin. How you doing today?
1: Yeah, I'm about to.
0: You about to what?
1: I'm about to help you out.
0: Oh, good.
1: I'm about to help you out.
0: Go ahead and help.
1: Be like the other preachers. Pastors now. Yeah, I'm be like the preachers. Yeah, you know the preachers just tell you.
0: What they say now?
1: You know, they say, yeah, I'm a pastor now. You got to call me pastor. You know, some of them
0: now,
1: get on that.
0: They get you now.
1: Yeah, you got to call me a pastor.
0: Pastor now.
1: Bishop. I'm a
0: prophet
1: now. I got my doctorate. Put some respect on me. Yeah, you got folk like that, but nah. Yeah. Prince ain't like that.
0: Yes, sir.
1: I love everybody, whether you call me Michael, because that's what my mama and daddy named me.
0: That's right.
1: Amen. And, you know, you call me Pastor, that's fine. I'm okay. I know who I am. Some people do stuff out of spite and meanness.
0: No, they don't.
1: Yeah, they do. But we still love them. Yeah, we love them. I'm trying to make it to heaven, man. I ain't trying to,
0: me too.
1: You know, get caught up on this. It's easy to get distracted with things of the world.
0: That's right.
1: And I've learned in getting older that none of this you take with you. I don't care how big and famous you are. Yeah, we all want to leave some type of legacy and some type of name that people remember us by.
0: Mm-hmm.
1: We take none of this with us. This radio show, it'll still be here. If technology don't overtake it, so that's what my mindset is. But anyway, good morning to everybody. I pray you're doing well. It's good to be in the studio with DJ as always, and when I stop by, check in with everybody. I pray that you're having a glorious and wonderful morning if you're listening to my voice. Amen. Don't forget next Sunday, we'll be back at the Little Pine Grove Missionary Baptist Church, mm-hmm, at 11 a.m. and for our regular morning worship service, and that is our Communion Sunday as well. So if you want to come and be with us and be a part of Holy Communion as we remember what Jesus did for us and paid the ultimate price, came down through 42 generations just to save a wretch like you and me, that we may have the right to eternal life. Amen. Jesus went. I hear the old preachers say Jesus went to Calvary.
0: Mm-hmm.
1: He went to Calvary. Yes, he did. He hung his head and died and paid the ultimate price. And you ought to give him glory this morning and tell him thank you for dying just for me. Amen.
0: Amen.
1: And so we're going to do that. And then at 3 p.m. we're going to be over at the St. Stephen's Holiness Church for their friends and family at 3 p.m. So next week we got a busy schedule. Also, we will leave out Thursday going to the Stellar Wars. We're going to be there for 3 days. So being a part of the Stellar Wars, different events. I'll be singing on one and helping out with some others doing what I do. And so we'll be there Thursday, Friday, and part of Saturday, not all of Saturday, but part of Saturday. I'm not actually going to the awards, nor am I doing the...
0: You're not going to the show?
1: I'm not doing the interview. I've done it. I get the letters every year to go. If you want to go one year, DJ,
0: okay,
1: I'll sing you. You'll get to go backstage and you'll get to be on the red carpet and ask the artist questions. I've done all that. I did it in Vegas. Well, they kept it in Vegas for a while, so I did it twice in Vegas. And that's the schedule for next week. We were scheduled to be in Fairmont on the 15th.
0: New York.
1: New York is the end of the month.
0: Okay, yeah.
1: And don't forget, today at the hour of 11 a.m. we'll be at the City Creek Missionary Baptist Church with my mother's pastor, Pastor Alice J. Boykin. That's at 11 a.m. of the night. So we got somebody knocking at the door.
0: I got a lock. I got a lock at the door.
2: By the time for Greg Smith
1: comes. Is it about time for Greg already?
2: Oh, yeah.
1: Oh, wow. Okay. So, yeah, so we got that today. Also, as DJ Wolfor stated, fourth Sunday, we're going to be down at the Trinity United Holiness Church for Bishop Larry Mawson, pastor's anniversary, Dr. Mawson, Papa Stopper, the Showstopper, the Bomb. As he says it so well, we will be with him for the fourth Sunday of this month, going down there to Trinity. So come on out and be with us now. I think that's going to kick off at 10 a.m. on the fourth Sunday. So we'll be there. And then the fifth Sunday, we're scheduled to be in Newburgh, New York. Well, fifth Saturday.
0: Mm.
1: That's fifth Saturday.
0: Yes, sir.
1: We're scheduled to be in Newburgh, New York for pastor's anniversary. And so I just got called, DJ, yesterday that they may not want me to preach, so I may have to change my schedule again. So we're supposed to be in Spring Valley Sunday night, so I got to see how that's going to work out, which is only about an hour and 15 minutes from Spring Valley to Newburgh.
0: You're going to be at Trinity when?
1: The fourth Sunday, I just told them about
0: okay,
1: that.
0: Okay, fourth Sunday, I'm thinking about the fifth Sunday.
1: Yeah,
0: okay.
1: Yeah. Fourth Sunday, the 23rd, I'll be at Trinity bring forth the message for Bishop Dr. Larry Mawson's pastoral anniversary. And we're excited. I was told that we got some guests going to be there with us, and I'm excited about our guests. Who our guests going to be with us, DJ, at your church fourth Sunday?
0: I think the William family. Yeah. And couple more artists going to be there. They got to come in and see.
1: Isn't it Pastor Parker?
0: Who?
1: Pastor Parker. Is Pastor Parker going to be presiding?
0: That's right. Yeah, yeah.
1: Huh?
0: Yeah. He took my place this time, didn't he?
1: I usually do it. The church? What's the church name down there? Union Hill.
0: That's it.
1: I got to help him this morning.
0: Help him this morning, y'all. I got rainfall.
1: I'm going to fix him good this morning because he's trying to act like he don't know nothing. I know more about what's going on in your church than you do. What's going on with that?
0: You think so?
1: Ain't no thanking it, Doc.
0: You think so?
1: Okay. Ain't got to thank. If I had to thank, I wouldn't have to tell you who was going to be there. You couldn't even tell me who was going to be there.
0: I got so much on my mind.
1: You do?
0: Yes, a lot on my mind.
1: I got my podcast now. What's the name of your podcast?
0: Tell It Like It Is
1: podcast. Did you do anything yesterday?
0: Oh, yeah, man. I worked a little bit yesterday.
1: You did?
0: Yeah, I worked a little
1: bit. Did you work on Geraldine work?
0: She didn't do it yesterday. Every now and then she'd be my guest, but mostly I'll be doing it.
1: Okay.
0: Yeah.
1: What you talk about yesterday?
0: We talk about how people tell lies and God hate a lying tongue. And, how people lie.
1: Yeah.
0: And don't have to lie, and how you deal with that.
1: Right.
0: How you deal with it.
1: Right.
0: If somebody constantly, if somebody lied to you, how you deal with it. I know the Bible said forgive them, but still, I was telling them, I still ain't got to be with you, around you.
1: Right.
0: I'm pretty sure you had met people on the road you dealt with,
1: right.
0: People you had business wise.
1: The question is coming by.
0: You know what I'm saying? And how you deal with that?
1: It's funny you talking about that. Well, when I was a bad boy, I ain't always been saved.
0: Oh, have mercy, y'all.
1: I had some friends that were good liars.
0: That's what I'm talking about.
1: When I was trying to get out of something, I could call them. They didn't give me some good lies.
0: No, come on.
1: But what my father taught me, God rest his soul, who I love so dearly. My father taught me that if you tell a lie, then you got to come up with another lie.
0: That's right.
1: That lie.
0: That's right.
1: Then you got to come up with another lie. So why you got to lie?
0: That's what I'm saying.
1: My daddy taught me don't be a liar. Don't tell the truth. Even if it hurts, tell the truth.
0: That's
1: even
0: right.
1: If they don't like you, tell the truth. And, I've taken that with me. And, I know who the Lions are. Yeah, so when, when I hear them talking and they bringing me news, I know there's something in there.
0: You gotta watch that.
1: It's okay, you can, cause guess what? You got to love them anyway.
0: That's right.
1: You got to love them, and you got to treat them as you want to be treated, and you got to let that mess go in one end and out the other. You can't let that, you know, especially when they known to be a constant.
0: And I was telling people that somebody might not like you, but go to some of your friends, tell something about you to, you know, to break that up, break, you know, that friendship up. So you got to watch that.
1: Man, they will do that, man.
0: They'll do that. Because they don't like you, they'll go somebody you know.
1: Man.
0: So, you know, Micah did this, you know, Nate did this and all that.
1: You'd be surprised the people and how they
0: and that hurts. That hurts more than anything.
1: Yeah, it hurts, but you know, you'll be surprised the thoughts of people. Mm-hmm. Just to, you know, I've seen people, man, say use my name and say I said stuff just to get in a position.
0: Oh, man.
1: I'm serious. This has happened to me. I've had people say, oh, he's going to be a part and tell lies that I was going to be somewhere knowing I wasn't going to be there. And so, you know, these are the battles and the things we go through as people. And so, you know, yeah, man, I'm glad that you dealt on that yesterday. And we got Mr. Elder Greg Smith, Pastor Greg Smith coming. So I'm going to get out the way and let him come. Look, we love you. Look, they'll be back this afternoon. DJ will be here. Come on in, Pastor Greg. And and we'll get take good care of you. DJ, I'm going to come back over to you.
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4: Good morning, everybody. I hope everybody's doing well. And this morning, I'm coming to you from the radio station. We're in a different room this morning. They're still renovating in the other room. So I'm a little late getting started. But I had this message on my mind for the last few weeks. I know we talked about Balaam last week, but we're going to skip to the New Testament in Acts. The first account we find about the new church, where the church is started. We'll be in Acts chapter 5,
5: 1-11. And we'll be talking about Ananias and Sapphira. Mm-hmm. And the things that they did, you know, you look at it, you say, well, they were pretty good people, they were good, honest people, but they weren't completely honest. And you think about their deaths. You think about how they may have been. You say that was a harsh thing that God did to them by costing their life. But maybe through this we can see the reason God did this. So if you got your Bibles, turn in Acts chapter 5, start at verse 1. But a man named Ananias and his wife Sapphira sold a piece of property, and with his wife's knowledge, he kept back for himself some of the proceeds and brought only a part of it and laid it at the apostles' feet. But Peter said, Ananias, why has Satan filled your heart to lie to the Holy Spirit and keep back for yourself a part of the proceeds of the land? And while it remained unsold, did it not remain your own? And after it was sold, was it not at your disposal? Why is it that you have contrived this deed in your heart? You have not lied to man, but to God. When Ananias heard these words, he fell down and breathed his last. And great fear came upon all who heard of it. And the young men rose and wrapped him up and carried him out and buried him. And at the interval of the three

hours, his wife came in, and knowing what had happened, and Peter said to her, "Tell me whether you sold this land for so much." And she said, "Yes, for so much." But Peter said to her, "How is it that you have agreed together to test the Spirit of the Lord? Behold, the feet of those who have buried your husband are at the door, that they will carry you out." Immediately she fell down at her feet and breathed her last. And when the young man came in, and they found her dead, and they carried her out and buried her beside her husband, and great fear came upon the whole church and beyond who heard these things. And you see, this sounds like, it sounds like an innocent thing that they did. They said, like a, almost like a mistake, but it wasn't a mistake. They already discussed. I know me and my wife, we discussed many things together before we do it. And sometimes, you know, we have to be careful when we say we're going to do something. And I try to be careful when I say, well, I'm going to do this for the Lord. And I thought about this week. I've got some change I've been saving for a long time. And we got an outreach at Wade Baptist that I want to do. And I thought about it. I said, well, I'll just give that portion, whatever I can get out of that, carry it to the credit union and pour it in the change thing, and just give that portion to the mission. But I haven't fully decided if that's what I'm going to do yet, but I'm thinking about that. But if I tell God I'm going to do that, if I'm going to give every bit of that, and I don't, what have I done? I've lied to God, because God is in our hearts. So if we go to the Lord in prayer this morning, let us ask the Lord to help us examine our hearts, because only He knows deep down. I mean, it's kind of like a shadow part. You know, you're kind of thinking about doing something, and there's a deep part, and that's where God is. He's deep down in our hearts. So if we are saying things that to Him, well, I'm going to do this. I plan to do this with Your help, and we just don't do it. That's wrong. We're lying to God. Because God, the Holy Spirit, is in each believer. So that's something we have to examine ourselves about. It's not me examining nobody else, because I don't know people's hearts. Only God knows that. So let's go to the Lord in prayer. Heavenly Father, I thank You for everyone listening and watching this morning. And I just pray, God, that You just help them through their day. And God, help us, please, to examine ourselves, Lord. You know every motive, everything that within us, Lord. You know what we think and what we say. And God, I just want to do the things that's pleasing to You, God. And I just hope this message today helps people as it's helped me, Lord, as You know. Because I tell you, I can't do it without You. I can't make these decisions without You, because I made radical decisions on my own. It just busted, because it wasn't right. It wasn't Your decision. It was mine. And thank You, Lord, for You sending me here to this radio station many years ago. This has been a blessing to me. As You know, Lord, it's taught me a lot about sharing Your word. And it's taught me to study and to prepare. And also, thank You for sending me to Wade Baptist as pastor there. Because, Lord, through all the time of waiting and wondering if I ever was going to pastor a church, you sent me there. And Lord, and through that time, you made me a better pastor, God. Because God, without You, I'm not no pastor. I depend on You, Lord, to help me. And God, I just pray today for every heart listening and the things they're going through, every trial, tribulation they may be facing today, Lord, You'll help them through it, God. In Jesus' name, amen. And we look at this first verse here. We see

was his own. To him was his own, but they had everything in common. This is the church. It's the early church. They had everything in common, and they were a great power. With great power, the apostles were given their testimony to the resurrection of the Lord Jesus Christ. Great grace fell upon them all. So they were telling about the resurrection of Jesus Christ, and you know, it stirred up the church, and it's the church starting here. And they were they were not a needy person among them, for as many as were owners of land and houses sold them and brought the proceeds of what was sold. So the Spirit of God was on them, and they sold their stuff and gave it to the work of the Lord. And they laid it at the apostles' feet and were distributed to each as need. Thus Joseph, and you think of Joseph, but this is New Testament Joseph, who was called the apostles by the apostles Barnabas, which means the son of encouragement, and a Levite. He was a Levite and a native of Cyprus, and sold a field that belonged to him, and brought it and laid it at the apostles' feet. And he did what is right. And that's what's different between Barnabas and Ananias and Sapphira. He brought the whole thing. That's what he said, I'm going to do. I'm going to sell it, and I'm just going to give it to you. And that's what he did. There's a difference there. And starting, it's just like if you start a organization and you start it on a promise. You know, this is on an honest on the honesty, and there's a bunch of dishonest stuff going on in there. What you're going to do, your business is not going to stay up. It's not going to stay going because of dishonesty. It's going to get out, and it's going to fail. And just like here, the early church has started. It's very new, and you see, this, I don't know what they were thinking when they said that they were just, you know, tell the Lord anything and do these things. But one of the things we need to ask ourselves, am I honest with myself? Most importantly, am I honest with God? And another thing I wrote here is, be careful to do what you say you're going to do. And you have to do that. You have to be honest. And in Acts chapter 5, 1 through 11, I think about this couple, and I think about this couple a lot. And everything I do and say, I don't every time, but it's a most of, I say most of the time, it seems like I think about this couple when I'm making a decision about saying, especially if I say the Lord is leading me to do something, I think about this. And you have to always be mindful as Christians to know that we are talking to God. When we're in our, we say we're talking to him in spirit, we're talking to God. And Galatians 5:16 tells us, shows us how to walk with God. Galatians 5:16 says, 17 says, so I say, walk in the Spirit, and you will not gratify the desires of the flesh. Verse 17, for the flesh desires what's contrary to the Spirit, and the Spirit is what is contrary to the flesh. They are in conflict with each other, so that you are not to do whatever you want. But if you are led by the Spirit, you are not under the law. And it's like Paul says in Romans 7, chapter 7, verses 15 through 20, he says, for what I am doing, I do not understand. For what I will to do, that I do not practice. But what I hate, that I do, if then I do what I

0: will not to do, I agree with the law that is good. But now it is no longer I who do it, but sin that dwells in me. For I know what that in me, that is in my flesh, nothing good dwells. For to will is present with me, but now how to perform what is good I do not find. For the good that I will to do, I do not do, but the evil I will not to do, that I practice. And verse 20, now if I do what I not do. Now, that's the reason, one of the reasons I like Paul. It's kind of like Sansom County. It's kind of like Sansom County talk there, because he does in his writings. It's a lot like I talk. And I walk with Jesus. It's very important. You know, that's kind of what it's saying there, you know, because we're trying to live a good, godly life, but sometimes flesh gets in the way. It opposes the spirit. The flesh opposes the spirit of God in us. Effort the believer from a life of obedience, surrender, and victory. The spirit is against the flesh, and the Holy Spirit opposes the flesh and gives the believer victory over it. And there is totally contrary. And it's like they're in a battle with each other. And this is a mutual opposition, so that you cannot do the things that you once would do. Because we were once in the flesh. And sometimes we can get in the flesh if we're not careful. So that we not keep doing what we used to do, that we want to do. So the story about Ananias and Sapphira in Acts chapter 5, it is a sad story indeed. It actually begins at the end of chapter 4, where we just read, with the description of the early church in Jerusalem. A group of believers so filled with the Holy Spirit, they were on one heart and one mind. And that's what a church should be. It should be one heart and one mind. They should have the same goal. And they should, you can't have it with the spirit of evil in some of it. I mean, it just don't flow that way. It's like them clogged pipes I told you about many times. You can't get water through a clogged pipe. Great power and grace were on the apostles who preach and testify of the risen Savior. So knit together were the hearts of the people that were held all their possessions loosely and willing to share them with one another. And not because they were pressured by it, but that they loved one another. And those who sold their houses and gave their profits to the apostles, and they just distributed them, the gifts, to those in need. Now that's kind of sounds like what a church is supposed to do. And I can testify our church at Wade is the same way. They would give you the shirt off their back. Honestly, they would. And I know you've heard that phrase before. And I'm very, very fortunate to be at the church I'm at, pastoring at the church I'm at. Because they would give you everything they had, I believe. And they're just kind people. And that's what we're supposed to do. In verse 3, it said, but Peter said, Ananias, why has Satan filled your hearts to lie to the Holy Spirit and keep back for yourself a part of the proceeds? And you see here that evil have got in their hearts. You know, anytime evil gets your heart and directs your motives, it does not turn out good. I've seen this happen, and it just it kills a church, it kills a family. It brings arguments at this. When you have self-desires, this stuff does not help. In verses 1 through 6, the account of Ananias and Sapphira occurs within the context of a right heels of the account of the generosity that Barnabas, you know, he shared, you know, possession of his land. He brought the money and just laid it at the people's feet. And you got to see here that, you know, people were filled with the Spirit. You know, when they sing this, they had to have been, you know, jumping, and you would think probably jumping and praising God. And you should be. But I don't know if Ananias and Sapphira, they seen this and they said, well, I want some of this. I want some of this joy. Now, last week we talked about Balaam. You know, he wanted financial gain. But I'm not sure. It looks like here that they want joy. They want the joy of people praising them. And that's the reason I'm very careful about how I approach things. And like when I used to, years ago, I'd tell everybody when I was going to preach. So I wanted somebody to hear me on the radio or somewhere I was going to preach. And now I don't even say it because of that. I think this is one of the reasons, because this passage is here, really made me think differently about sharing everywhere I'm preaching. Because if I'm at a funeral, I say, well, I'm doing a funeral, will you pray for me? And I do that, but I do it privately, like a couple of people. I don't do it publicly, because I don't want nothing, the glory come to me, if it makes sense. I don't want somebody to say, oh, what a fine person you are. That's the reason, if you ever talk to me, you know I say, give the glory to God. I'm careful to do that, because I do not want to have that on me, because it's not my glory. It don't belong to me. So Satan had filled their hearts to lie. And what do you not want in your church? You do not want him in your church. You don't want him in the hearts of people, and they're doing his will. That's just like when we go to heaven, evil will not be there. And so evil should not be in our churches. So God is getting ready to remove this from them. And he says in verse 5, when Ananias heard these words, he fell down and breathed his last, and great fear fell upon him all that heard. So after, you know, Peter said, Satan has filled your heart to say these things, you know, then he fell down and he died. You know, you think, well, that's kind of harsh right there. That's not right. But what can you do? You cannot have that evil in your church. I'm not saying that was the right judgment. It was, because it was God. I can say it's right, because God had a reason. But what does that do to me? When I read that, it makes me fear God. Not in fear that he's going to kill me or anything, or let me die. I fear him because I respect him, and I respect his church. Like, when I step back here to preach the word, it shouldn't bring some fear to me. And it should be respect. But, you know, it's, I don't know why I'm going to say it, but I really feel like respect, you know, in the pulpit and on a platform that God has given us, we don't fear him enough. We want self-gratifying. We want people to praise us and stuff for preaching. We want that. We don't give God the glory enough. It's nothing about us. It's about him. And verse 7, after an interval of about 3 hours, his wife came, not knowing what had happened. And Peter said to her, tell me, whatever you sold the land for so much? And she said, yes, for so much. And then Peter said to her, how is it that you have agreed together to test the Spirit of the Lord? Behold, the feet of those who buried your husband are at the door, and they will carry you out. Immediately she fell down at her feet, at his feet, and breathed her last. And when the young man came in and found her dead, they carried her out and buried her beside her husband. And great fear came upon the whole church, upon who heard these things. And you see, unaware, she didn't know what happened. She didn't know what happened to her husband. And about 3 hours, this was 3 hours later, Sapphira came before Peter and the apostles, and he gave her a similar question. He asked her concerning the selling of possession, because she conspired with her husband to lie the Spirit of God, lied to the Spirit of God, and attempted to increase her image in the eyes of other believers. That's very important. Increase her image. Make her look like something she's not. And Peter predicted her that the feet of those who carried her husband out would also carry her out. And she fell down straightway at his feet and yielded up the ghost. This King James says, yielded up the ghost. And as predicted, the men quickly came and bore her body away and buried it beside her husband. Satan first attacked on the church without persecuting it as a roaring lion. But now he has attacked the church within, persecuting. You know, he started out, in other words, get this right. He started out and he tried through the first two, Adam and Eve, two people. And then he tried to get Jesus, he tempted Jesus so he could stop it there. But it didn't work. And then on the cross, God defeated that. So right here, we see him trying to go through two people. As the church had just started, he tried to go through these two people, Ananias and Sapphira, to find corruption in the church. And I don't know where your church is today. I don't know. But this cannot be. You cannot let corruption in your church. And lying, starting off a church, if you're starting off a church, you need to be honest. This is a sad story about Sapphira and Ananias. And it's not some obscure incident from the Old Testament regarding a violation of Mosaic law. You know, like you've read in the Mosaic law, it occurred in the first century church, believers in Jesus Christ. And the story of Ananias and Sapphira is a reminder of us today that God sees the heart. He's seen David by choosing him as the second king of Israel. 1 Samuel 16:7, where he says, don't look on his countenance. Don't look on his outer appearance, but look at his heart. That's the reason God chose him. And I read this story in closing about Chip and Joanna Gaines. I don't know if you ever seen the show, I think it was called A Fixer Upper, where they'd go out and they'd fix houses up, and they would fix them up and they'd resell them. They'd start out and they would couples would be looking at somewhere to start a family, and they live in Texas somewhere. I can't remember where at, but they live in Texas somewhere, and they would go out and they show these people these props, and they would be ugly. I mean, terrible. I mean, houses. But he said they. She would take her computer and draw it out and say, this is what it'll look like when I get through with it. And she would fix these houses up, her and her husband, Chip. But before this show started, they met each other in a Firestone store where Joanna worked. And she said she knew he was the one because he always made her laugh. If you ever watched that show, he was always cracking a joke and stuff. So he'd always make her laugh and make her smile, and he was genuine. The same way God knows if we're genuine. Joanna Gaines, I don't know what her premarital name was, but she married Chip, and she knew that he was the one for her. And that's the way it is. That I really believe me and my wife knew at Wade Baptist. We knew that was the church for us. Because I see that genuine in them. And nothing against my previous churches. I've enjoyed them, and I've enjoyed being and serving at them, but this was the church that God had chose for me. And I don't know where, if you look in a church or not, but look for genuine. You can, and you'll know that. And I love y'all, and I hope this helps you. And just remember, be honest with yourself. And I hope y'all have a wonderful day. Bye.
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2: Donald Ray Davis, 75, of Warsaw, died Thursday, August 6th. Funeral services for Donald Davis will be held Monday at 1 o'clock at the Crumpler Honeycutt Funeral Home in Clinton. Burial will follow in the Devotional Gardens Cemetery in Warsaw. The family will receive friends this evening from 4 until 6 at the funeral home. Crumpler Honeycutt Funeral Home is in charge of his arrangements. Floyd Allen Jackson of Newton Grove died Thursday, August 8th. A celebration of life service for Lloyd Jackson will be held Monday at the Randall's Chapel Pentecostal Free Will Baptist Church. Burial will follow in the Hillcrest Cemetery in Newton Grove. Jasper Wade Lewis Jr. died Wednesday, August 5th. Funeral services for Jasper Jr. will be held today at 3 o'clock at the Butler Funeral Home in Stedman. Burial will follow in the Wiley Autry Cemetery in Autryville. The family will receive friends prior to the services beginning at 2 at the funeral home. Butler Funeral Home of Stedman is in charge of his arrangements. Thomas Michael Bass, 79, of Clinton, died Saturday, August 1st. A memorial service for Mike Bass will be held Tuesday at 2 o'clock at the Crumpler Honeycutt Funeral Home in Clinton. Crumpler Honeycutt Funeral Home is in charge of his arrangements.
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0: It's time now for the services from the Plainview Pentecostal Free Will Baptist Church. 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
2: Another translation says, turn all, the same verse, but sharing it in a different way, turn all your anxieties over to God because he cares for you. Now, looking at that word anxiety and looking at kind of the definition, it can mean nervousness and worry and concern. Now, Jesus, through his servant Peter, is saying to us to give all of our anxieties, our worries, and our care to him alone. For us to be in peace, we should take that step of faith by giving it all to the Lord and looking to the many scriptures that teaches us and tell us to give all of our worries and cares to him. The Bible tells us, give all of our anxieties, give all our worries, give all our cares. Now, the definition for all, in my opinion, that means the whole amount. Give the whole amount, or give much as possible, all manner of hardship, completely, everything. Give it up and over to Jesus. Jesus does not want us to have, I don't think, any form of anxiety. But you know it, and I know it. We're living in a world of anxiety. It affects us all. One of the greatest preachers, he was called the Prince of Preachers, Charles Haddon Spurgeon. He preached every Sunday, they said, to 10,000 people. When the man got up to preach, he had down in the basement of the tabernacle that he preached in, he had no less than 500 men down there praying while he was preaching. No wonder he was such a great preacher. I mean, I think about that. How would it be to stand and know that there were 500 men under you, under there, praying for you? Sometimes I wondered if there's even one person praying for me, and I'm sure that there is, and I love and I appreciate. But this same man that was such a great preacher had used to say a Dickens of a time with depression.

to be of good cheer instead of being anxious. Being of good cheer will cause us to trust in Him, like He said in the book of Proverbs 3, 5, and 6. What does it say? Trust in the Lord with all your heart and lean not on your own understanding. In all your ways acknowledge Him, and He shall direct your path. Therefore, in casting all our anxiety or all our cares onto Him, we are to trust in the Lord, lean not on your own understanding. In all our ways, we are to submit to Him, and by submitting to Him, He will make our path straight. Having faith in God will cause us to cast all of our anxieties on Him. Having faith in God will cause us to submit to His will for our lives. And that meaning cast. You know what cast means. It says it means to throw something forcefully in a specific direction, to discharge it, to fling it, to haul off and chuck it, you know, to turn. So this is what the Bible is telling us. Jesus is saying to us all that we are to throw or turn and direct all of our anxiety, all of our worries, and all of our cares unto Him. He loves us that much, and He is waiting for us to give it all to Him and not to hold anything back. We are to cast it all to Him and not to man. We're to look to Jesus only because the Word of God says so. You know, I recently, when I was trying to prepare for this, and you all the time hear people say, well, they Googled it. I Googled something. And so I decided I'd Google. I was concerned about this anxiety. I was concerned because you may not know it, but almost every phone call, not always, but about a great majority of the phone calls that I get, it's about a care or worry or somebody that is filled with anxiety. And so I just Googled and asked the question, how many prescriptions were written in the United States for anxiety medications? And the first response I got from that was in 2022. Now listen to this. In 2022, 9 million prescriptions were written in that year in the United States alone for medications to treat anxiety. That ain't even talking about all the liquor that was drunk, people trying to get rid of it that way. You think about it? I mean, what did Frankie say? Why? I don't sugarcoat nothing. I mean that. And so you might say, well, why is he so hung up on? Well, if 9 people having to have a prescription for anxiety, I think this is one of the most relevant sermons that could be preached to people. I mean, we got a problem. We have got a problem, and it's not just started. But the Bible says this. The Bible says, do not put your trust in princes, nor in a son of man, in whom there is no help. In Jeremiah 17 it says, thus says the Lord, cursed is the man who trusts in man and makes flesh his strength, whose heart departs from the Lord. And in Psalms 118 verse 8, right in the middle of the Bible, it tells us, and I believe it's there for a purpose, it is better to trust in the Lord than to put confidence in a man. Did you hear that? It's better to trust in the Lord than to put your confidence in man. The Lord wants us to put our trust in Him and Him alone, folks. And so if you are like me and 9 million more people that have problems with anxiety and problems with worrying, problems with overthinking
everything in the world. Does anybody else have any problems with any of those things that I mentioned? I mean, I don't want to embarrass you, but I tell you the truth, you don't have to shake your head or hold up your hand, because I know every one of you do. Because I know you. I've been around you for a long time. And we know we're a pretty close-knit family, and we know. We know how it takes absolutely nothing for us to fly all to pieces, to go all to pieces. Now, if you don't believe what I'm saying, pay attention to yourself and see how the least little thing sometimes causes us to get unhinged. I mean, just, you know, I think a lot of, we see a lot of faults in other people. We do. We can pick that out the easiest, to be sure. But when it comes to ourselves, we might say that, oh, no, it ain't. He ain't talking to me. I'm just as solid as a rock. Well, you're fooling yourself. I hate to tell you that, but you're fooling yourself. And you need to read God's word, and you need to look at yourself and see how you're handling the situations that are happening and going on in your life. But the Bible says this. It says, be anxious for nothing, but in everything by prayer and supplication with thanksgiving, let your requests be made known to God, and the peace of God, which surpasses all understanding, will guard your hearts and your minds through Christ Jesus. Now, Brother Duke Ship can tell you all what time, and Frankie can probably tell you what time I get to the church on Sunday morning. Used to, I got here about 8 o'clock. Now I'm getting here about 7:20, 7:30 or whatever. And you might say, well, what in the world do you come out? Because of some of this mess I'm telling you right here in this message today. I get up and I'm ready to go, and I'm better off to come out here and sit and play my guitar and than to walk back and forth in the house and go in this room and out that room, outside and back and forth, so just come on here and I'll sit and I'll play the guitar and I'll pray and I'll seek God and try to deal with Chubby. And so that's what we have to do. We have to try to deal with ourselves. And here the Word of God is telling us how to deal with ourselves. Do not be anxious about anything. Probably none of you all have this problem, and I'm probably just preaching to myself this morning. And if that's the way it is, just bear with me, because I need to hear what God's word has to say about this situation. By prayer and petition, with thanksgiving, present your requests to God. And the peace of God, now this is coming from the New International Version, which transcends all understanding, will guard your hearts and your minds in Christ Jesus. Folks, I'm going to tell you what. Once in a while, I get in such a mess. If I knew that I was going to die tomorrow, I'd go ahead and die today, get it done with him. And I couldn't wait. I couldn't, honestly. Don't worry. The Bible teaches us not to worry about anything. Instead, pray about everything. Now that is from the new, same verses I'm reading. I'm just reading it from different translations. This is the New Living Translation. A lot of people's liking that now. Don't worry about anything. Instead, pray about everything. Tell God what you need and thank him for all he has done. Then you will experience God's peace, which exceeds anything we can understand. His peace will guard your hearts and your minds as you live in Christ Jesus. Now in 2 Timothy 1:7 it says, for God has not given us to a spirit of fear, but of power and of love. And I like this part of this
it's right here, this verse, and it says, of a sound mind. God help us. God help us to have a sound mind. A lot of us have mental problems that we don't even know about. Did he say that we're crazy? Yes. That's easier to understand. I mean, I don't get into to I don't know I don't have the vocabulary and the education to get into any more political friendly or whatever. Yeah, we're crazy. You can look at me. If you can't see it yourself, and I look and I'll see how you are, and you see how I am, and we come to find out that whatever one of us needs to be doing is to casting all of our cares on Jesus and asking Jesus to help us in running our own lives and our family and help us with. You see, fear, folks, fear paralyzes the will and the plan of God for our lives. Where faith receives all the promises of God for our lives. Fear is not of God. It's the enemy, and it's the enemy that brings fear into our lives, and he does it so that we would not have peace with our Maker. God is good to all of his children and desires that we enjoy him as our Father and as a friend. Now, in Matthew 6 chapter says, therefore I say to you, do not worry about your life, what you will eat or what you will drink, nor about your body, what you will put in it. Is not life more than food, and the body more than clothing? Look at the birds of the air, for they neither sow nor reap nor gather into barns, yet your heavenly Father feeds them. Are you not of more value than they? Which of you, by worrying, can add one cubit to his stature? So why do you worry about clothing? Consider the lilies of the field, how they grow. They neither toil nor spin. And yet I say unto you that even Solomon, in all his glory, was not arrayed like one of these. Now, if God so clothes the grass of the field, which today is and tomorrow is thrown into the oven, will he not much more clothe you, O you of little faith? Therefore, do not worry, saying, what shall we eat, or what shall we drink, or what shall we wear? For after all these things the Gentiles seek. For your heavenly Father knows that you need all these things. But seek first the kingdom of God and his righteousness, and all these things shall be added to you. Therefore, do not worry about tomorrow, for tomorrow will worry about its own things. Sufficient to the day is its own trouble. Jesus is commanding us, folks. He is commanding us not to worry. He's saying that we are of much more value than the birds of the air that he loves and that he takes care of. He sees for them. God's saying he knows about it all, that nothing is hidden. We may think that nobody cares, that nobody knows, but I want to tell you something. God knows all about you. God knows all about me. God knows what I face, what I go through, what you go through, what you are having to face. We get to feeling sorry for ourselves, and we have pity parties, and we think of that well, then nobody cares. But when you get that way, that ain't nothing but the devil trying to just direct your mind and the peace. Think about this. I might not see nobody. Nobody might not come see me. Nobody might not call me. But I know one thing. That God is on the throne and God loves me. And Jesus has made a way for me.
Now in Matthew 11 chapter says, "Come to me, all you who labor and are heavy laden, and I will give you rest. Take my yoke upon you and learn from me, for I am gentle and lowly in heart, and you will find rest for your souls, for my yoke is easy and my burden is light." In Psalms 121, 3 and 4 it says, "He will not allow your foot to be moved. He who keeps you will not slumber. Behold, he who keeps Israel shall neither slumber or sleep." In Matthew 10, "But the very hairs of your head are all numbered." Isaiah 49:15, "Can a woman forget her nursing child and not have compassion on the son of her womb? Surely they may forget, yet the Lord says, I'll not forget you." And in James 5:11, "Indeed, we count them blessed who endure. You have heard of the perseverance of Job and seen the end intended by the Lord, that the Lord is very compassionate and merciful." Deuteronomy 31:6, "Be strong and of good courage. Do not fear nor be afraid of them, for the Lord your God, he is the one who goes with you. He will not leave you or forsake you." So verse after verse, promise after promise, folks, we are living in the promises of God. Verse after verse, promise after promise, God is saying to just turn to him and trust him. Now, I want to tell you something. Sometimes that's a hard job to do. Because why? Because we are so prone to put so much of self into it. We say, "Well, I've got to do this. I've got to take care of this. This is just something I've got to take care of." Hold up. Slow down. Hasn't life taught you anything? That you can't always do everything. You can't always take care of every problem that comes to you in life. It comes a time, folks, where you will be brought to that point and you have to say, "God, I need you." And you go to reading these scriptures and go to believing these promises of God. What does the Lord say? "Casting all your care upon him, for he careth for you." God loves us. Jesus died on the cross for us. We go through problems in life. We have our anxieties. We have our worries. We get nervous. We become nervous wrecks at times. What are we going to do? Years and years ago, the great Vance Havner, great preacher of the gospel, he taught in one of his sermons, probably in more than one, but in one he preached "Home Before Dark." He talked about what we were raising. He said, back then, this was years and years ago, he said, "We're raising a generation of valuemites." Valuemites. Now, what was that? People that were taken on value. You know, they've taken so much value, even way back then. Valuemites. I don't know. I reckon I don't even know how to say it, put it. Xanaxites or whatever you want to call, or the many other. But the world is having to live off of things like that to cope. But God's word directs us to simply cast our cares on the Lord. Will you stand to your feet this morning?

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1: When you were a little kid and you thought about what you wanted to be, teaching was at the top of your list. 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
5: Good morning. We are praying that you're having a good and blessed day of worship. This is Pastor Don Myers, former pastor of Chapabada Bay at Lanier's Campground in Surf City, North Carolina. After 43 years of ministering there, I returned home, and now I serve as associate pastor of Christ Ministry Church here in Clinton, North Carolina. We at Christ Ministry Church, located at 2741 Turkey Highway, Clinton, North Carolina, invite you to join us today in worship of our God. 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
6: God said, I have not left myself without a witness. Do you know what that means? That means that you're listening, looking at a witness of God, of what God did in my life. And I've shared many others with you. You don't just simply have to read about it. Are you on the same page?
7: I'm with you.
6: You don't have to listen to somebody whenever they say, oh, you believe in that Bible, huh? Well, it was written by man. Yeah, I believe in that Bible that was written by man because I know a man. I know a man that stood on that Bible. I know a man that stood on that word. I know a man that knew God, and he told me what God done for him.
7: Okay.
6: Get your heads out of the sand. You know, when you get a grain of sand in your eye, it hurts. Some people got their eyes full of sand because they got their head in the sand, like the old proverbial ostrich. They're looking around. They can't see nothing but sand. Get your head out of the sand. I'm going to finish in a minute. But you're not going to leave here until you hear what God has to say. This is a beautiful story. In Acts chapter 7, beautiful story. It's a man caught in a storm. A man that was not afraid of the storm. He didn't fight back. He didn't seek asylum. He didn't ask for a trial. He didn't declare

0: waiting for you to get there to the other side. How do you see him? That's what will determine your victory or your defeat. How you see him. Now, those people that threw rocks that day at Stephen, some of them walked away brushing their hands. We showed him all the way to hell. They did that all the way to hell. We showed him. But what did Stephen see? He saw God high and lifted up on the throne of glory, and he saw Jesus at his right hand with his arms stretched out welcoming him. That's what Stephen saw. That was the last glimpse he had of this earth. That's what he saw. So he left victoriously. He didn't leave here defeated. He didn't leave here dead. He left here alive. He left here winning, beating the odds of this earth against him. There's people today that are facing storms of life. Yes, there's heartache. There's cancers. There's all of these things that people face. And these are storms that if you listen to them, if you let them dictate your spirit, if you let them make the decision as to whether or not you're going to be victorious, you'll lose. You'll be defeated because they'll lie to you. Your victory is in Jesus Christ. Your victory is assured. And so don't worry about the thunder of the storm that you're in. I want to go to Matthew chapter 14, and I'm going to read some scripture from there. I'm going to begin in verse 22, Matthew 14 and verse 22, and it says, "And straight away Jesus constrained his disciples to get into a ship and go before him unto the other side, while he sent the multitude away." Notice, how many disciples did Jesus have? How many apostles were there? Who knows? Huh? 12. 12 apostles. That's a few, isn't it? It's not a lot. But who did Jesus send away? A multitude of 5,000 or more he sent away. You remember the scripture says, few are chosen, many are called, but few are chosen. Jesus sent the apostles to the other side. To the other side. My friends, we're going to go to the other side one day. And I'm going to go with Jesus. I don't know about you. Jesus had given you the same offer he gave me. I don't know about your decision. I trust and I hope that it's a good one and that it's the right one. It says, "And when he had sent the multitudes away, he went up into a mountain apart to pray. And when the evening was come, he was there alone. But the ship was now in the midst of the sea, tossed with waves. For the wind was contrary. Has the wind of life ever been contrary to you? Has the wind ever beaten you back? Has the wind ever blown you off course? It has, hasn't it? Has the wind ever upset your apple cart? It has, hasn't it? And you got so busy, you got so aggravated, you got so upset about the wind upsetting your apple cart, about the wind blowing you off course. You got so upset about it. The doctors proclaimed that there was something very, very seriously wrong. The friend that had been so friendly had betrayed you. The love that you had loved quit loving. Something happened, and the storm was all over you with its roar, with its billows, and with its dangers, and with its heartache, and with its fears. It was overshadowing you, and you had to walk in it. And it was leaving its mark. The power of the storm was pushing you along instead of you walking victoriously through it. Instead of you looking up and seeing Jesus. Instead of you looking at Jesus and listening to Him, you looked at the storm and you listened to the storm as it turned you, as if you were in a washing machine with an agitator. Don't let the storms do that. They will try. But remember, in the very center of that agitator, in that washing machine, at the very center of it all, there's no agitation. There's no agitation in the very center of that agitator. In the very center of the storms of life, if you're centered on Jesus Christ, there's no agitation. There's no sloshing of life. There's no swirling of storms in the very center. But you must be centered on Jesus Christ. There should be some amens there. That's a little beleaguered too late. Where are you at today in this sermon? What has the storms of life done to you? Have they created doubt? Have they created a misunderstanding of God's power? What have they done? What have the storms done? You need to look up. You need to see Jesus. And so these disciples, these few that were going to the other side, were in this boat that was being ravished by a storm and by the winds. And it says, and in the fourth watch, in the fourth watch, what does that tell us? It tells us that the storm had ample time to do its duty. You know, you'll find out one thing, my friends, that the storms of life are going to do their part. Do you hear me? The storms of life are going to do their part. They're not lackadaisical. They're not on vacation. They're not lazy. They're not underpaid. They're dedicated. They're purposeful. And they're dependable. The storms of life are going to do their part in your life. But are you going to do your part? You see, the storm of life is dedicated to making you a victim of it. The storm of life has a purpose, and that's to eradicate your faith. The storms of life have a reason to drive forward in vicious attacks upon you, and that's to cause you to abandon your faith. The storms of life are real. I'm not shortchanging them, but so is Jesus. And as this ship was being battered in the fourth watch, what does that tell us? That tells us that the storm had its time. You see, storms come to an end. No storm lasts forever. But storms come to an end. And as the storm was progressing, as it got worse, it was heading toward its conclusion. But in that conclusion, Jesus came. Let's see what it says. It says, and in the fourth watch of the night, Jesus went unto them, walking on the sea. And when the disciples saw him walking on the sea, they were troubled, saying, is it a spirit? And they cried out for fear. But straightway Jesus spake unto them, saying, be of good cheer. It is I. Be not afraid. And that's what he says to you. Yes. That's what he's speaking to you. If you see him, if you turn your ears and your heart toward him and let them stay there, let your eyes be on Jesus all the time. Let your heart be centered on him all the time. In the midst of the agitation, remember, at the very pinpoint center of that agitator in that wash machine, it ain't moving. Everything around it's moving and being sloshed and turned and whipped around and everything. But there's peace right in the very center. You could stand a needle on it, a needle wouldn't move. Can you stand a needle on you in the midst of your storms and not be agitated away? You see, The further you get from the center, the further you get from Jesus, the greater the agitation. The outside of that agitator has to move faster than the part of it that's 2 inches away. You see, it's all got to go in the same direction at the same time. 2 inches from the center, it's just barely moving like this. But out there 10 inches away, it's like this. And the further you get from the center, the worse the storm's going to be. You got to stay centered on Jesus Christ. Amen. That's the peace that passeth all understanding. Hallelujah. People around you will see the storm in your life. You'll talk about it. They'll see it. It'll be proclaimed. It'll be wondered about. But if you see Jesus, you're standing in the middle. You're standing in the center of salvation. It's the center of deliverance. And that's where you need to be. Let's go. I'm going to go quickly over to Matthew 22 and verse 14. It says this, and I've already mentioned it, but I'm going to touch on it again. Many are called, but few are chosen. Keep this in mind. In the storms of life, many, many times, people don't make it through it. There's tragedies. Some people fear the storm of life so hard that they'll go take their own life. You see, the storms of life are designed. They have a purpose. They have a goal, and that is to destroy you, to destroy your hope. But guess what? It can only elicit your approval. If you do not approve of the purpose of the storms of your life, it cannot defeat you. It cannot destroy you. If your purpose of life is to serve God, if your purpose of life is to look to Jesus, no storm on earth will destroy you. If it's anything at all, it's your ticket to heaven. Never forget that. Stephen knelt down on the ground as rock after rock after rock and curse after curse after curse was coming his way. How many of y'all in here has been stoned to death before? Raise your hand. You've been stoned to death. Raise your hand. Oh, so you ain't had it so bad after all, have you? Not really that bad. How many of y'all in here has faced death? Death was standing there knocking on your door. You heard it. You felt it. You saw it. You experienced it. Anybody here faced death? Anybody here going to face death? Yeah. Every hand in here. Are you ready?
1: Yes.
0: Are you prepared?
1: Amen.
0: Amen.
1: Amen.
0: Amen. Death has no power over me. Death has no fear put into my heart. I know I see Jesus. I see Jesus standing at the right hand of God. I know that peace that passeth all understanding. Crossing Jordan is a familiar term used in reference to Christians going on into the promised land, going to the other side. Well, in this boat that was in the storm, the apostles, the few that were going to the other side, in the midst of the storm, there was one that stood up and said, "Lord, if it be thee, bid me come unto thee." And Jesus said, "Come." And so this brave young soul stood up named Peter, and he put his foot out of the boat, and he put his other foot on the water, and then he took a step or two, and then he did something foolish. He took his eyes off of Jesus. You see, when you're looking at your storm, you can't see Jesus. When you're listening to the storm, you can't hear Jesus. when the storm is all over you and it's shaking you and it's rocking you and it's hurting you, you can't feel Jesus. You've got to see Jesus. You've got to know Jesus. You've got to feel him. You've got to see him. How do you do that, preacher? It's very simple. You walk by faith. You walk by faith. You fear no storm. You fear no evil. That's why David wrote those words. He said, yeah, I'm walking through the valley of the shadow of death, but I will fear no evil. My friends, we're walking through the valley of the shadow of death. Death is all around us in many, many different forms and fashions. But so what? I live in a world that's full of snakes. I live in a world that's full of murderers. I'm living in a world that's full of automobile accidents. I'm living in a world that's full of this and that and the other that can take my life. But I don't worry about the snakes. I don't worry about the automobile. I don't worry about the sicknesses. I keep my eye on Jesus.
1: That's it. Amen.
0: I keep my eye on Jesus. Why? Because he is my deliverer. Because he is standing there and he's got his hands reached out.
1: Yes.
0: And in that, he gives me peace. He gives me peace. I've told the story. It's my testimony. But as I lay in that hospital bed awaiting my surgery, I had perfect peace. I saw Jesus. Oh, yeah, my human eyes saw my wife. My human eyes saw the doctors, the nurses, the hospital bed, the walls. Heard the clamor, my ears heard the clamor of all that was going on around me. But I saw Jesus. And I had that perfect peace.
1: Yes.
2: Hello again. Pastor Don Myers here, praying that you have been truly blessed by the Word of God from Pastor Larry. If you have, please know that we are grateful to God to have been a part of your blessing. We invite you to continue to seek after God, to serve him, and to worship him only. We extend an invitation to join us here next Sunday at the same time to hear another message from the Word of God. We also extend a personal invitation to worship with us at Christ Ministry Church in person. Our Sunday services begin at 10:45 each and every Sunday. We also worship God through Bible study on Thursday evening at 6 p.m. May God bless you as you serve him.
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are tuned in to the St. Louis's, and we're going to do the best we can do today. We had my mixer that I'd used for 26 years went out the other day, and I'm trying to break in a new one, so y'all bear with us if everything don't sound just right. We're working on it, totally different setup. But we're so glad to be with you, and we greet you in Jesus' name, and we thank you for listening to the program wherever you're at today, and hope that it'll be a blessing to you. We had such a upset in the recording room until I just had to grab whatever I could get a hold of until I can get everything straightened back out. But anyhow, God blesses. God is good, and everything in this life wears out, including us. So just jump in, hang on, and we're going to play some music. We're going to talk about the Lord a few minutes and tell you about a couple of sponsors that we have, and we appreciate them too. Everything that's done is appreciated so much. But right now we're going to go ahead and start with our first song, and we hope that you'll be blessed. But before I actually kick it off, we want to go to the Lord in prayer. You know, prayer is something we need in this country today. We need some real prayer in the houses of worship. I mean some sincere prayer, all of us, because we're living in the most dangerous time that I've ever seen. And so for those of you that maybe think that you just pray maybe when you go to church, you better think again and look around. Study your Bible as much as you can, and make sure everything in your life to the best of your knowledge, because the Holy Spirit will bring out the rest. And as you feel it, you let it lead you and guide you. God loves you. Jesus Christ died for you. And all we have to do is walk with him and hold on.

That's because there's coming some rough times, but God will sustain us and carry us through it. We're soon going to check out. Amen. Praise the Lord. Father, we come to you in Jesus' name. And Lord, we pray that each person that's listened to this program today will be blessed in a very special way, God. Give us something that we might say, or a song, Lord, that might touch their heart. For many people, Lord, today are just in terrible shapes around this world, some worse than others, dying. Father, we know that you know what's going on, and you're holding on to our hands. You're leading and guiding us. But Father, we pray, Lord, that you'll help those that's listening to the program this morning. And we ask you, Lord, to bless them and lead them and guide them. We praise you, Father, for this program. We bless it with the word. No matter how hard the devil fights, greater is he that's in us than he that's in the world. For we have authority in the name of Jesus to come against him. And you said you would supply our needs. And praise God, we thank you that you do. And we praise you in Jesus' name. Amen. Praise the Lord. All right, now we'll go ahead to the first song. And I hope you enjoy it.

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You can book a room. So when you think about eating and you want steak or chicken or pork chops, they got it out at Ted's and many other things. So when you go and eat, tell a supervisor or on duty or manager, whichever they call them, but they're all nice people. Tell them you heard it on the Singing Louis's program, and we appreciate it so much. All right, so we're going to go back to another pretty song at this time. We hope that you're enjoying it as we start breaking in this new board and learning a little bit more about it, and maybe I'll get it all set right within the next 3 or 4 years. But anyhow, you ever drove a car and you just seem like you get used to it, and then you buy a different one, and everything's in a different place, and things you used to push, now you got to pull, and so on and so on. Well, that's what I'm experiencing here, and so I hope that everything is coming out all right. All right. Be blessed as we do this song.

so it is peaceful when you can lay at night and talk to the Lord or sit or ever how you do it, and you feel His presence. There ain't nothing like it. I want to read you a passage of Scripture out of Proverbs. I don't know if you've ever done much reading in Proverbs, but there's some powerful stuff in here. But I want to read this one, chapter 3, verse 5 and 6. The Bible says, "Trust in the Lord with all thine heart," not part of it, not once in a while. Trust in the Lord all the time with your heart. Let God be the center of your life. "And lean not unto thine own understanding." You see, what I think is right might be wrong. What you think is right may be wrong. We better be sure. The Bible says that we think we have eternal life, but He said, search the Scriptures. Find out what, that's God's will. Jesus said, the ones that do the will of the Father. And His will is that we all be saved, but all is not. Not everyone that said, "Lord, Lord," is going to enter into the kingdom of heaven, but those that do His will. He said in verse 6, "In all thy ways," everything, every conversation, every train our minds, and when we think, to think about what we're going to say before we say it, and sometimes we might not say it. "In all thy ways acknowledge Him, and He shall direct thy paths." God loves us so much that He'll direct our paths. I want to read one more scripture. I've heard it, and I hear so many people quote it, that quote it wrong, and they get the wrong impression about some words here, that I'm gonna touch on this for a moment. But in Proverbs chapter 13, you might jot that down and read it for yourself, especially if you're parents. In Proverbs 13, 24, verse 24, that's what I'm going to read you. "He that spareth his rod," now that's not a stick. That's not some kind of a reed. The rod is the rod of correction. And people quote it many times, and they quote it wrong. "Spare the rod, spoil the child." That is not what it says. It says, "He that spareth his rod," the rod of correction, "hateth his son," or his child, whatever it might be, a boy, girl, but God sees us all one way. "But he that loveth him chastiseth him early," early on. Don't wait till he gets or she gets up to 10 or 11 years old. You're too late. It'd be difficult. Start them early and train them the way they should go. Think about the way Mary trained Jesus, how she taught him. Though he was the Son of God, he came in an earthly body. He was born as a child, and he went and grew up, and he knew the Old Testament. He was the New Testament. He knew the Old Testament from one end to the other. Nobody couldn't trick him. If you raise a child, you might have to pop their hand a little bit or something once in a while, but no, I don't believe in child abuse. There's verbal child abuse, then there's physical. If you're guilty of every one of them, you're going to have a time standing before the Lord if you don't plead the blood of it and get forgiveness of it. I want to read it again. "He that spareth his rod hateth." You don't love them. "Well, I just can't do it. I just got to get it for them because I just love them." No, you don't. You hate them. You got to teach them they can't have everything they want. Look what's happening to our world today. And I could go for an hour on that. But "he that loveth him chastiseth him early." So we need to chastise our children early. Father, we pray the blood of Jesus over your word and for those that listen this morning. And God, we know that your word will stand, so we don't back down. We're going to stand. And I pray, Lord, if there's people with children today, Lord, that they can raise their children in the admiration of the Father and teach them the word of God, because you loan them to us for a while. And then we are to train them, and then they fly out of the nest, and what that we have put in them then is what their life might turn out to be. So praise, we thank you, Father.
and ask you to bless each one that's listening. And we give you the praise and glory for Jesus' name. Amen. Friend, I tell you, there's a lot of parents that's going to stand before Jesus because he loans us these children. And they're being murdered, kidnapped, took across in other countries, and some of them are suffering mighty, mighty bad. And many have been killed. And we sit here in our, a lot of times we sit, and don't get me wrong, there's nothing wrong with it because we got one too. We sit in our homes, nice air conditioner, some food, and we watch whatever. We don't watch much television anymore. Ain't nothing on it fitting to watch. But we read the Bible a lot. We sit and talk about how God's Word can work in our lives. But the more you learn, the more you know, the more knowledgeable you become, the more help you can be to others. We don't want to be selfish. We want to help others, and you should want to help others. As Christians, it shouldn't matter. The one thing that I dread for people to ask me, what denomination are you? I'm of the denomination of Jesus Christ, because that's the church he's coming after. He's coming after his church, his people, the one that serve him, the one that truly worship him. Are you one of those? I'm really not interested in what church a person goes to. I want to know if they know Jesus Christ as their personal Savior. And that's what I would ask you this morning. Is Jesus your personal Savior? Or is he just something, some figure you got in your mind, but he's not in your heart? See, you can know of the Lord and not go to know the Lord. You can go to church and still miss heaven. You know, just because you go to church, just because your name's on the roll, just because you give. See, you can't buy Christ. You have to accept him. Humble yourself. And all this other stuff, I'm not going to get into some of it. But it takes, you can't you leave people hanging and they think you've said one thing when you mean something else. And so, but trust Jesus. If you trust in him, as we just read in Proverbs, don't trust in our own selves. Trust in Jesus. Because the Holy Spirit was sent and we're sealed. And till the day of redemption, the Bible says, we will not travel or follow some strange person. Thing. So I hope that you've been blessed today with each and every week that we do the program. I do it for the reason that God called me. This is the balance of my calling from God, and this is what I'm going to do until we leave. If you don't have a church to go to, you're looking one, our doors is open. Most of the churches today, the numbers are decreasing. And ours ain't no different, but you're welcome to come. We will welcome you the first time and every time if you come to worship the Lord, because we want to worship him. You know, it's not about entertainment. It's not about a whole lot of things, but it's about coming before Jesus, the Father, and worshiping him. And we invite you to the Harvest Time Worship Center Church. For more information on that, it's 910-214-0785. And if you don't get me, leave a message. And when I pull it up and listen to it, if you leave a phone number, I'll call you back. All right. Well, that's pretty much going to wrap up the program pretty close for the rest for this week. And maybe next week I'll have things a little bit more organized than I've got them this morning. But we hope that you've been blessed. That's the whole thing in a nutshell. Is that you be blessed. Praise the Lord.

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2: Thank you for sharing that testimony. That lady that brought the oil to anoint the Lord Jesus for his burial. So today we're going to look for just a few moments before we approach the table in Acts chapter number 9. Acts chapter number 9, verses 30 through 36. Last Sunday we looked at the passage of how Peter, through the power of the Holy Spirit of God and the work of the Lord Jesus Christ, restored the life of Aeneas. Well, today we're going to look at verses 36 through 43, how Jesus, through the Apostle Peter, resurrected this lady. Her name was Tabitha or Dorcas. And so we're going to understand and see a little bit of that truth this morning. And then when we get to it next time, we're going to get to the fact of Peter reaching into the Gentile world. And when he goes, he carries the gospel to Cornelius. Now, we anticipate, if the Lord allows and the Lord blesses, Brother John Jones bring a message this coming Sunday, a week from today, if the Lord's willing. And so I look forward to that. And so you be praying along with me for him and for the church as we progress on along together serving the Lord Jesus Christ. But today, from Acts 9, verses 36 to 43, I want to preach on this subject, getting up from death's bed. That is, getting up from death's bed. If you're physically able and would be willing to stand for the reading of God's holy word, would you please do so now? Acts chapter number 9, and I'm going to begin to read at verse number 36 today. The scripture says, "Now there was at Joppa a certain disciple named Tabitha, which is by interpretation called Dorcas. This woman was full of good works and alms deeds, which she did. And it came to pass in those days that she was sick and died, whom when they had washed, they laid her in an upper chamber. For as much as little was nigh to Joppa, and the disciples had heard that Peter was there, they sent unto him two men, desiring that he would not delay to come to them. Then Peter arose and went with them. And when he was come, they brought him into the upper chamber. And all the widows stood by him, weeping and showing the coats and garments which Dorcas made when she was with them. But Peter put them all forth, kneeled down and prayed, turning him to the body, said, Tabitha, arise. And she opened her eyes, and when she saw Peter, she sat up. And he gave her his hand, lifted her up, when he'd called the saints and the widows, presented her alive. And it was known throughout all Joppa, and many believed in the Lord, and it came to pass that he tarried many days in Joppa with one Simon, a tanner." May we pray, Father, in the name of the Lord Jesus, we pray, Lord, your blessing upon the preaching today. We pray, Father, for your leadership, your guidance, and the movement of your Holy Spirit. And may we be faithful to obey every word that you give us. In the name of the Lord Jesus Christ, we pray. Amen. You may be seated. When we think of the passage here today and the work of Peter, now you do recall Peter was a leader in the church. Peter had been one of the chief apostles, never designated as such, but Peter, James, and John seemed to be the closest to Jesus, and they would go with Jesus in various places that the rest of the disciples or apostles did not go. And so now God is working in and through the local church to share the gospel and prepare them to go into the Gentile world. And God still calls us. I mean, primarily, the church today is comprised of Gentiles. And so there are many more Gentiles to be saved, perhaps. And when that last Gentile comes in, the church will be closed up, will be raptured up to be with the Lord Jesus Christ. And then soon thereafter that, the great tribulation period will begin. God will begin to work again and do mighty miraculous works with the Jewish people during that time period. So we got to get after it. We need to stay with it, being faithful that Gentiles can hear the gospel message, Jews also, of course, but Gentiles, and that's where we're seeing as Peter is heading into these regions sharing the gospel message in such a way. Peter had worked in the life of Aeneas through the hands of the Holy Spirit of God and through Peter, and Aeneas was restored to life. And so he's there in that region. Well, they're in Joppa. Are you familiar with Joppa? Joppa's a city on the edge of the coast. Do you remember when Jonah was called of God to go and to carry the message of God and the word of God to Assyria, what did he do? He ran in the wrong direction and he went down to Joppa and hid out there. In fact, went down into a ship. So that's the same place where we're studying about today. And we find that this beautiful lady named Dorcas was there. Aren't we thankful for men and women who faithfully serve the Lord Jesus Christ? It makes my life brighter. It makes your life brighter. It makes our getting along better because of folks who faithfully serve the Lord Jesus Christ. The scripture contains some words that tell us about the testimony of Dorcas. She had a testimony. It's right there in verse number 36. The scripture says, there was at Joppa a certain disciple. So the first thing we can notice is the faith that she possessed. She had faith in the living Lord Jesus Christ. She at some point in time had been shared the gospel of the Lord Jesus Christ, how that Christ died for sinners and how that he paid the price for sinners. He was killed. He gave himself, but he was killed upon a cross for sinners. He died a sinner's death. He was buried into a borrowed tomb and raised again on the third day, on the first day of the week, on a Sunday morning. They went to the tomb that had been inhabited by the body of the Lord Jesus Christ. And it's not there anymore. He folded up the grave clothes, left them there, and arose from the grave. She'd been shared that news at some point in time, and she, by faith, had trusted the living Lord Jesus Christ. So she has a testimony of Christ. Do you have a testimony of Christ today? If someone were to ask you today, what is your testimony concerning the Lord Jesus Christ? You don't need to share all kinds of facts and figures of other things, but you just share how did you believe that Jesus Christ died in your place and for your sins and was raised again the third day. So that's the faith that she possessed. Notice the fruit that she displayed. It's right there again in verse number 36. This lady, her name was Tabitha, and which that word literally means the same as Dorcas. One's Hebrew, one's Greek, but it really means gazelle or a doe. And so she was a graceful lady. She was very graceful, very kind, and she displayed a lot of fruit. I'm talking about the fruit of the Spirit of God. Love, joy, peace, faithfulness, meekness, temperance, all those things were displayed in her life. She displays the work of how Christ had saved her from her sins, and she's doing all kinds of things to help all kinds of people. I'm telling you what, when you get saved, my friend, you'll begin to generate fruit. The Holy Spirit of God will generate fruit in your body. That's fruit. That's things people can see where you're working for the Lord Jesus Christ. We don't work to be saved. We work as a result of salvation. And that became evident in her life. I want to know also about the friend that she had become. Again, in verse 36, this woman was full of good works and alms deeds, charitable deeds, which she did. She's around all the time working and serving. Serving the Lord Jesus Christ, serving fellow people, serving those in the church, and then even reaching outside of the church and serving. We serve outside of the church so that we have an opportunity to tell them of the Lord Jesus Christ. We serve outside the church and share and just give things in that way, demonstrating what Christ Jesus did when he came from the portals of glory, gave up all the riches of heaven, come to this earth, humiliated himself, and became a man and served others. That's what the scripture teaches us, and this was the life that she had made. So I wonder today, when we think of our own testimony, do we have a testimony in any way similar to Dorcas? Do we have a testimony based upon the work of the Lord Jesus Christ? Do we have a testimony that our life has been changed? Do we have a testimony that I believe Jesus Christ is the Son of the living God? He died my place. He rose from the grave. He's gone and seated at the right hand of the throne of God, but he's coming again. Is that your testimony today? I believe Miss Dorcas had a great testimony. I just believe she was a sweet lady to be around. She was kind. She was compassionate. She cared for others, and she demonstrated her love for Christ in those all around her. So that's the testimony of Dorcas. But now tragedy comes in. What's the tragedy? The tragedy in this particular case, and it's not foreign to her, all of us are facing it, it's the tragedy of death. Death, being separated from where we are now. There's so much to say about death, and we don't want to dwell on it so much, but death. And without the work of Christ, we'd have no hope when it concerns death. But because of the work of Christ, We have hope. We don't sorrow as others. We don't sorrow as those who have no hope. We sorrow because we'll miss a person or we'll miss them being here, but we know they're absent from their body and they're going to be present with the Lord. Notice with me in verse number 37. The scripture says, it came to pass in those days that she was sick and died. Oh, we dread for our folks to get sick. We dread for folks to suffer. Many times sickness brings suffering, and in suffering brings that sorrow of death. Sometimes death is a sweet relief when suffering has been difficult and been long-winded. But we leave those things to the Lord, and we just trust in the Lord for the grace that we need every day, the sustaining grace, even dying grace. But we do know that this tragedy struck in their lives. Sick, and then sick to the point of death, and then she died. And can I share with you, that's what sin brings into the world. The reason ultimately that we have death in the world is because of sin. It's the tragedy of sin. Our great-grandparents, great-great-grandparents fell in sin, and that's what brought death into this world. And lest we feel like we would have done much better than they, I have an idea we would have done the same that they did. We would have fallen in disobedience and death come into the world. Nevertheless, death has passed from Adam to all men. So it's the tragedy of death. My question to you today is, are you prepared for death? Are you prepared for that moment when your soul will leave your body? Are you prepared for that moment that you draw your last breath? Whether if it's on a peaceful bed or it be in an accident or whatever the case may be, are you prepared for the tragedy of death? You can leave from this room today knowing absolutely certain you are prepared for death. You can trust in the living Lord Jesus Christ. Call on Him for salvation, and He will deliver you from this life of death, and then He will transform you. He will make you brand new. He will adopt you into His family. He will make you His very own son and daughter, so that when you go to death, you're just walking through a gate. You're stepping through a door. You're just leaving this present world and going to the one to come with the Lord Jesus Christ. That's the tragedy of death, but many folks die unprepared for death. Many folks die in their sins. And folks who die in their sins, according to the Word of God, spend an eternity away from God, away from a place called heaven, and away from the glory of Jesus Christ and the hope of Jesus Christ. And they spend in a place in eternal torment, the lake of fire, more commonly known as hell. Are you prepared for death? The tragedy of death had set in there. She was sick. She died. I want you to notice the treatment of the body. Verse number 37, the second part, when they had washed, they laid her in an upper chamber. Can I share with you that the Lord Jesus Christ was buried? The Lord Jesus Christ, when His body was taken from that cross, and His body was beaten, it was mangled, it had been whipped, blood everywhere. It was an awful sight, a gory sight to see. But the two friends and two believers in Christ, Nicodemus and Joseph of Arimathea, they became the undertakers of that day, and they took the body of our Lord Jesus Christ from that cross, and they prepared it for burial. And Jesus was buried. And can I share with you, that's the biblical example for us today. I still believe it's the biblical example for believers today is to be buried. Buried. I understand that circumstances may arise and things may happen that we cannot control, but the treatment of this body is with honor and dignity. They took this body, they washed it, and prepared it for burial. And I want you to notice it says right there in that scripture, they laid her in an upper chamber. Isn't it interesting? As they laid her in an upper chamber, I believe they had the thoughts in their mind of that night of the upper room when the Lord Jesus Christ was in the upper room ministering to His disciples to prepare them for when He would be gone. So they carried her up into an upper chamber, the caring for the body to prepare it for burial. But the burial would not be long. It could not reside long in the climate in which they were. Something had to be done quickly. So they send for Peter. They hear that Peter's over there in Joppa. It's not but about 11 miles away, according to my study. And they send two men to go get Peter. How about go get Peter? And I've wondered about this. Did they really, really hurry to go get Peter that he might work? Did they really, really hurry to get Peter and just so that we're going to have a funeral service? This lady meant a lot to our church. She was a great believer in the Lord Jesus Christ. A lot of people are affected by this, and the apostle's only 10, 11 miles over yonder. How about go get him? He'll have a word for us. He'll have a word from God for us. So two men are dispatched, and they go and get Peter. So when the verse number 38 shares with us
3: that when they went there and they went to go get there, they desired him, would he come with them? And he did not delay to come to them. So Peter was ready to go and came to them. When I compare this to the Lord Jesus Christ, when they asked him to come to Lazarus, he waited a few days. By the time he got to where Lazarus was, Lazarus had been dead 4 days. You remember the scripture says, surely by now he stinketh. So 4 days had passed by. But Peter hurriedly went at the beckoning call of these two men and went there to see about Tabitha. She's dead. When he gets there, I want you to think about with me how God used him to be triumphant over death. It's right there in verses 38 to 43. We saw the summons of Peter. Peter is summoned by those of the church in that time, and they say, come on quickly. Perhaps someone has been summoning you. Maybe it's a work of the Holy Spirit of God. We have to be discerning. We discern as we study in the Word of God. We pray for the will of God. We ask for the leadership and the guidance of the Spirit of God, that when folks call on us or ask for us, that we discern the will of God and we help them as much as we possibly can. And this he did. He went to that region. I want you to know there's a separation noticed also in verse number 40. When Peter got there, they come into that upper chamber. There they are. And there the widows stood by him weeping, showing the coats and garments which Dorcas had made. Do you know when my children and I were, as they were growing up, we would go to funeral homes and go to various places, and some of my children were kind of, let's just say, amazed with the tall chairs. You remember that? The tall chairs. Because when you go to the funeral home, folks will be standing around many times. They'll be standing near the body, standing perhaps in order if they're children or brothers or sisters, most of the time standing in the order of their birth and so forth. And one of our daughters said one time, years ago now, she said, will we get to sit in the tall chairs? Will we get to sit in the tall chairs? And we explained to her, yeah, but somebody close to you's got to die before you sit in the tall chair. So she didn't want to know that much more about sitting in the tall chairs at that moment. But imagine with me for a moment. Peter walks into the room, and everybody's there, and all these widows, they're around there, and they got all these beautiful garments that they've made, all these beautiful tunics and coats that she's made and gave to them. I mean, they had in their hands the very testimony of how much she cared for them, how much she worked, and how much she served them. Even after she's gone, the things that she made, I'm telling you, they still imparted truth, and they still spoke of her testimony of love for the Lord Jesus Christ. She loved the Lord Jesus, but because of the love of the Lord Jesus Christ, she would serve and give to others. Isn't that how we're supposed to live? Isn't that what Christ has called us to do, to live for others, to live for the glory of Jesus so that that love can go to others? And there it was, testimony. There it was, evident again, right there when Peter entered the room. So what's Peter going to do? I think Peter recalls the time that he was with the Lord Jesus Christ. In Mark chapter number 5, and then we have some further details in Matthew 9, Jairus' daughter was sick unto death, and then she died. She was only 12 years old. And when Jesus and Peter, James, and John got there, they went into the room, and there were folks already playing the flutes and everything. They would hire those to do such a thing. They were those wailing. People were hired to wail and to do the mourning. It was a strange custom for us to get our minds wrapped around. But Jesus had told all those folks, I want you to leave the room. Why are you making all this ado? She's not really dead. She is dead, but she's going to be awake in a few minutes. And they laughed him to scorn. Oh, man, they hoot and hollered and laughed. What's he think he's going to do? Well, he cleared the room, and he brought her parents, and Peter, James, and John, and they all went into that room. And Jesus said, little girl, I say unto thee, arise. And she sat up. And she was graveyard dead, and she sat up. That's the power of the Lord. And I'm telling you what, that's the power of a miraculous healing work of the Holy Spirit of God. And so Peter recalled that. It's been a few years now. That was in the past. But that same power of the Lord Jesus Christ, though he's not on earth now, though he's seated in heaven, Peter, being one of the apostles, had been given the power over disease and over death and things of that nature. It's been several years ago. Would the power still work? I tell you what, I think what Peter wanted to do, he wanted to clear the room. Let's just clear the room. and let me go in there and just let me pray. Let me ask God, would he raise this girl from the dead or this woman from the dead? And that's what he did. The scripture seems to indicate that he cleared them all forth in verse number 40. He kneeled down and he prayed. Why did Peter pray? I'm telling you the reason why Peter prayed. Peter knew that he couldn't do anything with this dead body. Peter knew if it were not for the power of the Lord Jesus Christ manifesting the Spirit of Christ, he could not do anything in this situation. So he prayed. I'm telling you what, if it's good for Peter to pray, it's good for us to pray. Peter was an apostle, one sent on behalf of the Lord Jesus Christ, and he prayed for the work of the Holy Spirit of God. I believe we need to pray, my friends. I believe if we want to see our church be effective in this wicked world, we need to pray. A person's ministry will never rise any higher than they go down on their knees in prayer. Are you praying to the Lord? Are you seeking the face of God? Are you searching for God to use you for his glory? Are you seeking God that he'd be glorified, that Christ be exalted, that his work be accomplished in and around you, and use your body as a vessel to do it? That's what Peter did. He prayed. He sought the Spirit of God. And the scripture says, he turned to the body and said, Tabitha, arise. So that's a statement with power. You think about that fact, how he could utter such a statement, and not because of the power of Peter. It's not because of the power of Peter. If Peter had the power, I don't think he would have prayed. I don't think he'd have had to pray. But Peter knew the power was not his, it's the Lord's. And he was asking that God would allow it to pass through him to raise this woman from the dead. The Bible says that she was graveyard dead. How do you know she was dead? Because they washed her and prepared her for burial. A person that's just kind of sleepy, a person that's kind of comatose, you don't wash them and prepare them for burial. And you don't prepare someone for burial until you know they're graveyard dead. I don't want to be buried alive. You don't want to be buried alive, and they don't want to be buried alive, so we know she was dead. But there, that statement of power came to truth. And it was reminiscent of what the Lord Jesus Christ said. Do you remember Jesus in his earthly ministry? He said in John 5, verse 24, Verily I say to you, he that hears my word and believes on him that sent me has everlasting life and shall not come into condemnation, but is passed from death unto life. Verily, verily I say unto you, the hour is coming and now is, when the dead shall hear the voice of the Son of God, and they that hear shall live. The scripture says, For as the Father hath life in himself, so also he's given to the Son to have life in himself, and hath given him authority to execute judgment also, because he is the Son of Man. Marvel not at this, Jesus said, for the hour is coming in which all that are in the graves shall hear his voice, shall come forth, they that have done good unto the resurrection of life, they that have done evil unto the resurrection of damnation, the scripture says. So Peter's recalling all of that. And he issues this statement in the name of the Lord Jesus Christ, and he calls her name and says, Come forth and arise, and that is what she did. I'm telling you what, Jesus used Peter in this instance to raise this lady known as Tabitha, known by another name Dorcas, meaning the same thing. The Bible says she opened her eyes. When she saw Peter, she sat up, and he gave her his hand, lifted her up, and when he called the saints and the widows, he presented her alive. Hallelujah, my friends. I'm telling you what. Peter could have, I believe God would have allowed, had so it been the will of God, for him to raise many, many more from the dead. Or for him to heal everyone that he came in sight with. But the scripture indicates that he healed this man, Aeneas, and then he resurrected this body of this lady named Dorcas. Now, you can't go to Israel today and find her and she be some 2,100 years old. She died again, but she was restored to life that day. Her body was resurrected that day. But I'm telling you, it's the miracle working power of God Almighty, and I'm telling you, he used this miracle to substantiate the work of the local church. And I want you to know today, somebody's probably thinking, I'd love to see a miracle like that. Can I tell you, if you've seen anybody get saved, you saw a miracle greater than that. For a person to get saved, that means they've had their sin debt that they owed to Almighty God wiped away. The slate is wiped clean. It's put into the sea of forgetfulness, never to be dug up anymore. That's a miraculous work. You got a person that was dead in trespasses and sins, and now they're living with the Spirit of God living within them. They're wanting to do the things of Christ. Christ is working in them and through them to accomplish His will. That's a miracle, my friend. I'm telling you, that's a greater miracle than raising someone from the dead is. Because raised these from the dead, they died again. When Jesus Christ gives us eternal life, that eternal life is never extinguished. We live for Him for all of eternity. That's the great miracle. Have you experienced it today? Have you believed on Christ today? Do you know within your heart that you're alive today forevermore? Do you know that though your body may be carted to the graveyard one day, your soul's going to be with the Lord Jesus Christ for all of eternity? Have you experienced it? Getting up from death's bed, spiritually speaking, have you got up from death's bed? Have you answered the call of the Lord Jesus Christ when He by the Spirit says, "Come, all ye that are heavy laden, come unto me, for my yoke is easy and my burden is light." Have you experienced being raised from the dead spiritually? Let's pray. Father, in the name of the Lord Jesus, I pray now as we approach the table that You'd give us strength and give us blessing, Father, but first, may we have the assurance of eternal life. Lord, may we during this invitation time make certain of our election, our calling, and our salvation in the Lord Jesus Christ. Father, perhaps there's a person hearing this message today who has never come by saving faith to the Lord Jesus Christ. Today we pray, Father, that You by Your Spirit would draw them, Father, and that they would make a decision to believe that Jesus Christ is the Son of the living God and call on Him to save them. Father, have Your will, have Your way, we pray, and prepare our hearts, Father, as we go in this time of worship. In the name of the Lord Jesus, we ask it. Amen. As we stand for a moment, we're going to sing a song, and it'd be an opportunity for you to profess even more great adoration and worship for the Lord Jesus Christ. Jesus, I come. Would you please stand if you're
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Savannah, Maryland. Savannah, do you believe that Jesus died for your sins, that God raised him

Psalm 66:1 tells us to make a joyful noise unto God. If you will now, please stand if you are able and join with me as we sing our hymn of dedication, number 27, All Creatures of Our God and King.

Let us pray. Our Father, as we come today, Lord, we come with thanksgiving in our hearts, thanking thee, Lord, for all the many blessings that thou hast made ours. We thank you most of all, Lord, for thy Son, Jesus Christ, our Savior, who came and died on the cross that we could have everlasting life. And Lord, as we come to this part of our service where we'll give back a portion of what thou hast blessed us with, I pray, Lord, you bless the gift, bless the giver, and bless it to the building of thy kingdom. Be with us, I pray now, Lord. Just lead and guide and direct. Keep us safe, Lord. Amen.

0: On July 13th through 19th, 15 FBC youth and 3 adult chaperones attended Camp Caswell at Fort Caswell, Oak Island. It was an amazing week.
1: We enjoyed morning devotions, team building activities, mission projects including packing 20,000 meals, wonderful worship services with some of our favorite worship songs and meaningful messages, evening small group studies, and spirit-led decisions to follow Christ.
0: We are so excited to see two of our own baptized today.
2: 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Our focus was shine, and the verse of the week was Daniel 12:3. Those who are wise will shine like the brightness of the heavens, and those who lead many to righteousness like the stars forever and ever.
3: Today, we would like to share our favorite experiences from camp with you. Mine was morning devotion.
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0: One of our favorite songs from camp was Washed by Elevation Rhythm. We chose this song to share with you today as we celebrate Logan and Savannah's decision to join the body of Christ and to be washed from their sins. Please stand and join us in singing and celebrating.

Thank you. And we did keep you in our prayers while you were away. And I think you join me in saying we are grateful for Miss Gina and Miss Georgianne and for Henry for making sure that all the details of the trip were in place and for getting you there safe and bringing you home safe and watching over you. So, to continue their report further, I interrupted. They're going to share some other images. So, I apologize.

0: As I was saying, many, many thanks to Gina and to Georgianne and Henry for making sure they got there safe, bringing them home safe, and being a part of their experience. As we continue now in our time of worship, let me invite you, if you would, to bow with me and let's share a word of prayer. Heavenly Father, once more we come to you praising you for inviting us to be together. Our hearts and our spirits and our minds have already been filled to overflowing with witnessing these two young people who have professed their faith in you and have sealed that experience through the waters of baptism. It is indeed a reminder to all of us that the light of your love is something for each of us to bear. We also thank you for the enthusiasm and the continued witness of our youth, for the joy that they experienced in their week at Caswell, but also, Lord, in the challenges, the opportunity, and the witness that they bear each day. We would pray that as this new school year very soon unfolds, that you will bless them in all that they do. We thank you, too, in our time together, that as we lift to you the concerns on our hearts and our minds for people who are not well, for others who have shared that they feel lonely, for still yet others who need the peace that can still and calm the restlessness in their hearts, that you would hear us as we lift them up to you and call them by name. We are a part of that group, O Lord, for within our own lives, there's a need for renewed strength and for healing, for redirection, perhaps. And as we share together, may we be assured that you hear our prayer on behalf of those we love and that you hear the petitions of our own hearts. As we continue now in many ways to acknowledge new beginnings, as has happened for Logan and for Savannah and for these youth, remind us that each new day brings opportunity for us to strengthen our fellowship and extend our witness. And we'd ask that you would always guide our steps and that we would be aware of your presence. So thank you now, Lord, for hearing our prayer, for we lift it together in the name of Christ. Amen. I have a very special opportunity this morning to share with you in many ways another new beginning. Several weeks ago, a search committee of Penny Lockerman and Bill Nance, of Bonnie Sue Fallert, and Logan Bedingfield and Ricky Bass prayerfully met together to consider the opening and the opportunity that we had for our music ministry leadership. You never know exactly how that will unfold, what persons will cross our paths, but the realization we had in that time of prayer is that God would make ready the person to come and to lead us, and to direct us in our worship experiences in the ministry of music, which has always meant so much to the life of this congregation. I join with him in saying we feel like that God has answered that prayer. And so I want to introduce to you this morning Dr. Carl Ashley. Dr. Ashley comes to us most recently in his church ministry as the minister of music at First Baptist Church in Goldsboro. He served in that position for 8 years. He is now teaching theater and music at Thales Academy in Rollsville. He and his wife Marie and their son Ian make their home in Mount Olive, so he's just around the corner from us. But his education background is extensive. He has a Bachelor of Music education from the University of Florida, a Master of Music in Choral Conducting from Rider University in New Jersey, a Doctor of Musical Arts and Choral Conducting from the University of Miami, and a Master of Arts in Ministry from Luther Rice Seminary just outside Atlanta. His education experience is one thing. His music experience is another. But I think one of the things that we've realized, and I have realized personally in getting to know him, that what really stirs his heart is leading the church, the local church, in music ministry. And we believe that God has directed him to come and to be with us and to fill this position. So he will serve as our part-time minister of music, and we welcome him. Dr. Ashley, or as he says, please call me Carl. Carl, would you come and share with us?
1: Good morning. Thank you, Ray, for that introduction. First, I just want to say how grateful my family and I are for the warm welcome you've already extended to us. We believe the Lord has led us here, and we're excited to become part of the First Baptist Clinton family. People sometimes ask why I chose to serve the Lord through music. I believe God called me to help his people worship him. Music has a unique way of helping us hide God's word in our hearts, encourage one another, and proclaim the gospel. I believe worship isn't about performance. It's about God's people lifting their hearts and voices together in praise. My desire is to serve alongside Ray, the church staff, and you, the congregation, as we point people to Christ. I want our musicians and our congregation to know not only to grow not only in musical excellence, but more importantly, in our love and service for the Lord, for one another, and for this community. I'm looking forward to getting to know each of you in the weeks ahead. Please pray for me as I learn your names and become part of your church family. And if the Lord has given you musical gifts, or even if you simply enjoy singing, if you've ever sung in the shower, then you qualify. I hope you'll come talk to me or just show up on a Sunday morning in the choir room at 9 a.m. Thank you, and I'm looking forward to what God has in store for First Baptist Church. Ray has asked me to sing for you this morning, and so I have chosen hymn number 69, Eternal Father, Strong to Save. As Jesus came to his disciples across the stormy sea, he said, "Take courage, it is I. Do not be afraid." Eternal Father, Strong to Save reminds us that Christ is with us even in the midst of the storm. I would encourage you to follow along with the words of hymn number 69 in your hymnal.

Thank you, Carl, and welcome. From the 14th chapter of the Gospel of Matthew, beginning at verse 22, immediately he made the disciples get into the boat and go on ahead to the other side while he dismissed the crowds. After he had dismissed the crowd, he went up on the mountaintop by himself to pray. When evening came, he was there alone. But by this time the boat, battered by the waves, was far from the land, for the wind was against them. And early in the morning he came walking toward them on the sea. But when the disciples saw him, they were terrified, saying, "It is a ghost," and they cried out in fear. Allow me to tell you a story. Been a long day, filled with grief and work, and crowds of needy people. It began with learning that John the Baptist, Jesus' partner in ministry in many ways, and family member, had been beheaded for his convictions. Then Jesus had been teaching and preaching to over 5,000 people, and he and the disciples provided for them a late lunch. They cleaned up the site afterwards. Jesus needs some spiritual healing, and he disperses the crowd, puts the disciples on a boat, and sends them on to the other side of the Sea of Galilee. Jesus goes up the mountain to pray. So he's praying, the disciples are paddling, and on the sea they run into a storm. They are already tired, but paddle most of the night to try to reach shore, and doing so against the waves and the wind. Cold, wet, exhausted, terrified, they may have thought they would not make it. Battered and spent and close to giving up. Through the mist and the swell of the storm, one of them sees a figure coming toward them on the waters. It must have seemed like a phantom or a ghost to them. As tired as they were, they believed perhaps it was a hallucination. It still scared them. Jesus is who they see. He senses their magnified fear and says, "Don't be afraid, it's me." Now by this time, they had learned that "it's me" means Jesus. Walking on water. It's unexpected. It's probably alarming beyond words. That's what they witness, and three of the four Gospels report this event. After Jesus identifies himself, here's what Matthew tells us happens next. They cried out in fear, but immediately Jesus spoke to them and said, "Take heart, it is I. Do not be afraid." Peter answered him, "Lord, if it's you, command me to come to you on the water." Jesus said, "Come." So Peter got out of the boat, started walking on the water, and came toward Jesus. But when he noticed the strong wind, he became frightened and began to sink. He cried out, "Lord, save me." And Jesus immediately reached out his hand and caught him, saying to him, "You of little faith, why did you doubt?" When they got into the boat, the wind ceased, and those in the boat worshipped him, saying, "Truly, you are the Son of God." Sometimes I think we're a little hard on Peter. Maybe it's because he's so much like us. But he's so impulsive. He talks too much. He can be fickle, transparent, hypocritical at the wrong times, if there's ever a right time. But not here. This may be his best moment. He is a disciple of Jesus, and these two verses may be his best moment. They were the chosen, called, closest followers of Jesus, and he had sent them straight into a storm. Lest we believe that Christian discipleship makes everything smooth sailing in the journey ahead, that's not always the case. And Peter is the only one willing to get out of the boat and into the storm. Not that the others are bad disciples, not by any stretch. It's just that Peter is taking a step that they and we need to observe. Follow his faith example. Peter's not looking for proof.
I'm surprised that he doesn't say, Jesus, if it's you, make this storm stop. But instead he says, if it's you, then bid me to come to you. See, they had witnessed this storm ceasing before. Just from chapter 8, a short time ago, Peter would have remembered another terrible storm and a torturous struggle against the wind and the waves. Jesus is napping somewhere in the boat, and they wake him, and he speaks to the storm, peace, be still. And there is peace. No wind, no torrential rain. Peter would have remembered this, and it would have seemed natural for him to say, Lord, if it's you, stop this stuff. Just do it. The step Peter takes is not to move toward proof. He's simply looking to Jesus for direction. If it's you, then bid me to come to where you are. He's not testing Jesus. They had already witnessed what Christ could do just hours before on that very day, when they had this splendid fish and bread dinner with well over 5,000 of their friends. Peter could have put this figure on the waves to the test. He's not testing, he's seeking to be with him. But to bring himself to where Jesus is, storm or not. Peter simply without proof or test, Lord, if it's you, and I think he already knew, then tell me to come where you are. Tell me to come where you are walking on the water. It's a step of faith. It's genuine. It's real. It's inspiring. He is a disciple, after all, and it should be expected, right, to talk the talk as well as walk the walk. Peter wants to be where Jesus is, so he walks where Jesus is walking. He joins him. But he seeks Jesus' invitation first. If Peter is going to take this step, Jesus needs to call him. Today, for Savannah and Logan unfolded in unique ways. For Logan, it was a long, drawn-out process of considering what this meant for him. So often we talked about it and prayed about it together. For Savannah, it was a very serious, warm, joyful consideration that had begun and been born in her heart as well. Unique, distinctive, but new beginnings, as if saying, Jesus, if it's you speaking to me, tell me to come to you where you are. Peter is looking to him. There is no need for him to look for proof. He just wants the beckoning. This was not the first time such an invitation to do what seems possible had been issued by Jesus. It comes to us often. He's already called us as disciples to turn the other cheek, to love our enemies, to pray for those who persecute them, to be perfect as our Father in heaven is perfect, to cure the sick, to raise the dead, to cleanse lepers, to seek first the kingdom, to follow him wherever he goes by taking up our own cross. All of those are instructions. And when we respond, Lord, bid me to come where you are. So it should not be surprising, Jesus honors Peter's request. Okay, Peter, come to me on the water. The water's fine. And Peter starts walking. Now I know the next scene shows him sinking when he pays more attention to the storm than to Jesus. But Peter looks to Jesus in that moment too. This time for rescue. Direction and rescue. Peter looks to Jesus. And Jesus will help him. And whenever Jesus responds and Peter takes him by the hand, there's firm footing, there's good passage to the boat, and there's peace. Direction
and rescue. And what Peter did was wonderful. We love the story. He took a step of faith. And I don't know if this experience for him has anything to do with it, but in just a few short days, Peter's going to answer a question from Jesus, and he's going to confess him. He's going to tell Jesus and tell all of us who he is. You are the Messiah, the Son of God. Who do you say I am? You are the Christ. You are the Son of the living God. You are Peter. And upon this rock I will build my church. It's the word of Christ Jesus, and Peter stepped out on the waters and in his confession. I can't prove it. I don't even know how to test whether that really happened. But I just wanted to tell you the story and inspire our own step of faith. Faith is the assurance of things hoped for, the conviction of things not seen. This story reveals what it means to be a believer in Christ and be caught in the valley which happens between faith and doubt. Bid me come to you. Lord, save me as we sink. Here is Peter representing all who take a stand to trust that Jesus is Savior and take steps in confidence that he's able to sustain them. Then we do forget often to keep our eyes focused on him and look to the stormy waves or the challenge of being good disciples or the nature of the difficulty to always love our neighbor. And the winds of those rough seas can threaten and overwhelm us. So in that valley of faith and doubt, may we share this chorus. Let me meet you on the mountain, Lord, just once. You wouldn't have to burn a whole bush, just a few branches. And looking to you, maybe I can be your Moses. Let me meet you on the water, Lord, just once. It wouldn't have to be all of White Lake or all of the Atlantic, just on a puddle after the summer rain. And looking to you, I can be your Peter. Let me meet you on the road, Lord, just once. It wouldn't have to blind me on College Street. Just a few bright lights on the way to church in my world. And looking to you, maybe I can be your Apostle Paul. Let me meet you, Lord. Just once, anywhere, anytime, looking to you, I can be your servant, your witness, who you need me to be. And then looking to him, each of us, calling out to him, Lord, if it's you, command me to come and walk on the ways. And Jesus will respond, the water is fine. Would you pray with me? Gracious and loving Heavenly Father, we do thank you and we do praise you for this wonderful story, for the inspiration of faith. We all know in reading your gospel, your word to us, that Peter's not perfect. But here's a step of faith that should inspire us. The steps of faith and Logan and these young people have taken. The step of faith that Carl has expressed in coming to be a part of us are all, Lord, essential to new beginnings and realizing with each new day, you summon us to come and to walk where you are, to minister, to share, to love, to forgive, to feed, to embrace. May we come to you, O Lord, and realize you wait there to guide and direct, to rescue and to restore. For we pray this together. In the name of Christ our Lord. Amen. Our hymn of commitment is one that we share together. We are called to be God's people. As we stand and as we sing this time, may we see it as a time of commitment. We've witnessed when those have made such a commitment publicly. Perhaps the Lord is speaking to your heart. And as we stand and as we share, may we give our response.
Let's sing together.

As we close, before I share the benediction, I'm also going to invite Carl to come and stand here, and would ask you if you have and would take from him. And at the end of your greeting him, we'll quiz him to remember all your names and faces. You know it doesn't work that way. You've been in this long enough. But we do rejoice in your coming. And for Logan and Savannah, thank you for your testimony. You've inspired us today. And for all of you young people, we love you and we appreciate you, and you are a blessing as well. Would you bow with me? Let's share together a closing word of prayer. The Heavenly Father, now guide and direct our steps and help us to know that as you summon us to come and to be with you, that you will provide direction and you will offer rescue as needed. You also give us a story to tell. May we be faithful in our witness, for we indeed are called to be your people. For it's in the name of Christ we make our prayer. Amen.